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1: Kelly thought she could make a raccoon skin hat, including the tail, sexy. 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
1: And they, I mean, Maitland and Kelly and Annette and Kayla, and I'm charmed by it. 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
1: And I think it would be funny if we all dressed up as you all. 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
12: A Better Life with Dr. Sanjay Gupta.
13: If you are struggling with substance abuse, alcohol, pills, whatever it may be, first of all, it's nothing to be ashamed of. We know addiction is a brain disease, and we also know getting into recovery can be tough. Also, in case this helps, I want to tell you about a new study out of Harvard School of Public Health, which found that spiritual belief, the idea of a steady religious practice, had a protective effect from addiction. Experts we talked to told us there were probably a few reasons why this might be the case. Number one, excessive drug and alcohol use would not be the norm in a religious community, and people want to fit in. Two, a belief in a higher power provides people with hope and solace, great foils for addiction. And three, and I think there's some merit to this, regular attendance in a faith community also provides connection. Just like in AA, camaraderie and social support is often what you need. I'm Dr. Sanjay Gupta, helping you live a better life.
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5: Kind of started a new life. 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
10: Making sure your kids get enough sleep. It's one of the most important things you can do for them as a parent, and yet it's often overlooked. Not only does sleep in the early years set the stage for mental and physical health, it also creates the foundation for how one sleeps later in life. That's according to the National Sleep Foundation. Now, that organization recommends 14 to 17 hours a night for newborns, 12 to 15 for infants, 11 to 14 for toddlers, 10 to 13 for preschoolers, and 9 to 11 for school-aged children. When it's age appropriate, start by talking to your kids about why sleep is important. It helps their body grow, helps their brains learn, helps their mood stay steady. Don't underestimate the importance of a routine. You can even narrate what you're doing step by step to help them along the way. I'm Dr. Sanjay Gupta, helping you live a better life.
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2: Kind of started a new life. 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
14: Kind of started a new life. 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
17: A better life with Dr. Sanjay Gupta.
18: Have you ever noticed that you mostly breathe through one nostril at a time? Even when you're not sick, even when your allergies aren't bothering you. The body actually switches the dominant nostril as frequently as every 2 hours while we're awake. That's according to Adam Taylor, an anatomy professor at Lancaster University in the UK. This alternating cycle is automatic. It's regulated subconsciously by the hypothalamus and the brain, he said. Your body does this to give each nostril a chance to rest and repair so they don't get too dried out, which could make it easier for pathogens and inflammation to cause damage. Now, Taylor also said studies suggest the left nostril may be more dominant, and when the right nostril is dominant, the body is in a more alert or even stressed state. Who knew? Pretty fascinating stuff. I'm Dr. Sanjay Gupta, helping you live a better life.
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4: A better life with Dr. Sanjay Gupta.
5: Have you ever noticed that you mostly breathe through one nostril at a time? Even when you're not sick, even when your allergies aren't bothering you. The body actually switches the dominant nostril as frequently as every 2 hours while we're awake. That's according to Adam Taylor, an anatomy professor at Lancaster University in the UK. This alternating cycle is automatic. It's regulated subconsciously by the hypothalamus and the brain, he said. Your body does this to give each nostril a chance to rest and repair so they don't get too dried out, which could make it easier for pathogens and inflammation to cause damage. Now, Taylor also said studies suggest the left nostril may be more dominant, and when the right nostril is dominant, the body is in a more alert or even stressed state. Who knew? Pretty fascinating stuff. I'm Dr. Sanjay Gupta, helping you live a better life.
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0: America's largest and loudest rock and metal festival is taking over Louisville this September. 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
6: Kind of started a new life. 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
1: I went to the dentist yesterday, and the way they finger your mouth and call it an exam is the weirdest thing to me.
2: They lift your tongue?
1: They lift it, and then he pulled my tongue out and put like a paper towel on it. I was like, what are you doing? Testing the moisture? What's happening here?
3: That's for grip.
1: What does that mean?
2: Otherwise, your tongue would be slippery.
4: Yeah.
1: But people have slippery tongues.
4: Well, they have rubber gloves on.
3: Never touched one.
1: What do you mean? I mean, everybody's tongue has saliva on it. What do you mean a slippery tongue? Like it feels
4: like a whale or something?
1: You have one in your own mouth.
4: No, touch it.
1: I know.
3: How can you be surprised tongues are slippery?
4: You don't want it to be too grippy. You're supposed to swallow.
1: Oh, I thought you meant he was testing whether I had a slippery tongue. Not that. Okay. You meant so he could grab my tongue without his hand slipping. Okay.
2: Yes.
4: How else could you interpret that?
1: I interpreted it like he was doing a slippery tongue test or something.
3: Like, she's got a bad case of unslippery tongue, nurse. Avoid telling people what you do. Probably because the first question. You give us the question, we'll guess what you do. Fair enough. 1-800-947-3979. This is Chris in Tennessee. Hi, Chris.
5: Hey.
3: What is the question everybody asks you?
5: What is the worst thing you've ever seen?
4: You're an EMT.
1: Yeah.
5: I'm a paramedic, yeah, correct.
3: I was going to say that or an ER, work in the ER.
4: An ER nurse, yeah.
3: What, do you answer that question? I'm not asking for the answer, but do you answer?
5: Occasionally.
3: It depends depends on who's asking.
5: Go ahead. It does.
3: Yeah.
5: I've been doing it for 32 years.
3: Do you,
5: and usually...
3: Sorry.
5: Go ahead.
3: I was just going to ask, do you do something to deal with the stress and the images you see? Because I would think that would be troubling at some point, right?
5: Yes and no. I mean, without it seeming cold, yeah. But
3: I think
5: after so long.
3: All right. I don't know if it's a phone or what. I keep interrupting. Or just my brain.
4: I think it's just you.
1: Yeah. But, let me hang up on him.
3: I'm sorry. That was my fault. I'm the worst. But I think you have to have a natural ability or a worked on ability to put that invisible wall up between one and the other. I think of that doctors, EMTs, veterinarians, veterinary techs. I don't know how you're there. You know, I remember having dinner with my friend, and at the time he was dating an emergency room surgeon or a surgeon, maybe both. I forget what it was. But the surgeon made the point of, you know, on TV, you see someone, they operate on someone, they lose them, they go tell the family, and then you think their day is done, the doctor. But in reality, they have another surgery waiting with another family that needs to be counseled and filled in on what's going to happen before that. And the idea that you would then be able to make that emotional turn, if you're good at it, to be empathetic, emotional, loving, and warm, and then turn and be hopeful, optimistic, and realistic with the next group. That's a skill all by itself.
1: Or like if you have nursing friends, especially ones that work in children's hospitals, doctors who work in children's hospitals. And they lose one of their favorite patients and you're all going to a baseball game later that day. You're like, are you okay? How do you do that? We just I posted this on Free Beer and Hot Wings Facebook page. And Kevin, a firefighter, paramedic with 34 years of experience, says every time when I tell someone what I do, they always want to know what's the worst call I've seen.
3: Man.
1: That would be hard because it's like, okay, let me relive my most horrific moment at work. Every time I tell somebody what I do.
3: And nobody's asking with that in mind. It's just that sort of morbid curiosity.
4: Yeah. No, I usually, like in those cases, I usually ask, like, what's the weirdest thing or the goofiest thing you've seen rather than the worst?
1: Yeah.
4: Yeah, who wants to relive that?
3: Colin is in the Upper Peninsula. Colin, what is the first question you always get?
6: Yeah, sure. I mean, it was actually previous career at this point, but most common question, probably a layup. Have you ever saved a cat in a tree?
1: Okay. Firefighter.
7: Yeah, I know. Yeah.
5: Easy.
7: Yeah, that's easy.
4: I believe it.
5: Yeah. Like I said, easy layup.
3: Have
5: there's
3: you?
5: The other. Oh, I have. The cat probably objected to it, but.
7: Why did you like the tree something on fire I've to get him?
5: We didn't think of that one. I'll have to go back and teach him that.
3: There you go. Thank you, Colin. This text, work question. You probably know where everything is, I bet. Any idea what job that is?
1: Librarian?
4: The administrative assistant or the secretary or whatever?
3: Nope.
1: A map maker.
3: Kind of. A delivery driver who's out on the roads all the time.
7: Oh, okay.
3: And he said, I don't know where anything is. I know my routes only to and from the warehouse. I can't go anywhere on my own.
1: Okay, what about this one? Can you tell me why my car is making this noise?
3: Oh.
1: A mechanic. Yeah, of course.
4: Of course. Oh, yeah.
1: Of course.
3: Oh,
7: that's I'm sure it's always followed by some impression of like.
3: This is Scott. Scott, what's the question you always get when people find out what you do?
8: Good morning.
3: Good morning.
8: Question is always, isn't that a smelly job?
1: Oh, you're a plumber.
4: Yeah, or a farmer. Or like maybe you work for a septic system or septic company.
7: Yeah, like Johnny on the spot cleaning out the tanks.
1: You're a garbage man.
8: Yes, I'm a garbage man.
4: Okay. All right. Yeah, I'm sure you do have some pretty smelly days.
3: Do you go nose blind from that?
8: Yeah, you get used to it after a while.
3: Yeah, you hear people talk about that. Like the guys that do... men and women who go out and check your house if you have a gas leak.
7: Mm-hmm.
3: They said that.
8: Yeah.
3: You know, I remember one of them saying, yeah, we have these things because we've all become nose blind to it. We can't smell it anyway. So thank you, Scott.
8: Yeah, you're used to it after a while.
3: There you go.
8: Have a great day.
3: When I walked in this morning in the alley where we come in, there was a garbage truck emptying the garbage. And there was about 2.5 feet between the dumpster they were about to lift, which was wide open and filled, and the two porta potties that line our door.
4: Mm-hmm. Yep.
3: Yeah. They're the smelliest entrance to a building I've ever seen. Now it's just temporary and whatnot.
4: Yeah.
3: But man, they nailed it. Let's see. This is Brian in Kansas. Hi, Brian. What is the question you always get?
9: How early do you go to bed?
7: Well, something third shift, I would imagine. Oh, no.
4: Yeah, that's a question we often get.
3: Are you a morning show host? Because that's what I always get.
4: Yeah.
7: Not third shift.
9: Yeah, it's a little worse. I get up at 2:30 in the morning every day.
1: Are you a mailman? No, delivery?
3: Or newspaper delivery?
1: Yeah.
3: There's not that many newspapers anymore.
9: Close.
3: What is it?
9: Kelly, I deliver bulk mail to the post office. So the mailman can do his job.
3: Oh, okay.
1: Wow. Dang.
3: You get up at 2:30.
7: So what time are you at work then? 3:30?
9: So I get to my truck about 3:15 because I live 40 miles away.
3: Oh.
9: Post office at 4 to pick up mail. Leave roughly by 5. Make all my stops. And listen to Free Beer and Hot Wings until.
7: So who do you actually work for then? Do you work for the?
9: I work for a contractor to the post office.
7: Gotcha.
4: Okay. Gotcha. All right.
3: And what time are you done then?
9: So I get done with my morning run at about 6:35.
3: Okay.
9: And then I have to wait for the return mail until 11:45 to start my return trip.
4: Oh my gosh. Oh, no. Wow. What do you do? Yeah, what do you do in the middle?
9: Well, I listen to you guys till I get tired and then I take a nap.
3: Okay.
9: In that truck.
4: Okay. All right. Yeah, that makes sense. That's what I would do too.
7: I know it's kind of rude to ask, but do you get paid well for that?
9: When I have mail on the truck, I get paid well. The downtime in between, I don't get paid for, but I'm stuck in the truck.
3: Oh, that's
4: okay.
3: Sucks.
4: I see. Yeah. So yeah, you're only paid while working.
3: That is
7: like
3: good.
7: I mean, it's like a truck driver then. If you're not hauling something, you're not getting paid.
9: Yeah. Mm.
3: Brian, thank you. But thanks for listening.
9: I tell people the postman's creed, come rain, come shine, come dark at night, he can't do it if I don't get it there.
3: It's true.
4: Yeah.
3: It's true.
4: Applies to
7: American
4: you too.
7: American hero right there.
4: Yeah.
3: All right, let's see. You ever get tired of seeing yourself all day? What's my job?
7: A mirror maker.
3: Maybe, right?
4: Seeing yourself all day?
3: I don't know.
4: Maybe. You're a senior. Oh, maybe you're like a low-level model for print ads.
3: I mean, maybe.
4: Or bulk mailers.
3: Maybe.
7: They didn't say?
3: We just have to wonder?
7: Yeah. Oh.
3: And then they're going to write back, okay. I assume. Is it as stressful as people say it is?
4: Air traffic controller.
3: Yep. Second question, second most common is, what's the closest call you ever had?
7: Mm. Oh, yeah.
3: Mm.
7: Especially now. It seems like it's a very common thing.
3: Jake in Erie, Pennsylvania. Hi, Jake.
10: Hey, how's it going?
3: Good. What's the question you always get?
10: So I get one of three, and it may give it away, but like you guys, can you get free tickets?
3: Okay.
10: Can I get autographs for people? Or do I get to hang out and meet the players, the people that I work with?
7: Oh, okay. So do you do like security at a sports arena or something?
10: Not security, but I do work in sports, yeah.
11: Okay. Are you an athletic trainer?
10: No, I'm not that cool.
3: Do you work for like a minor league baseball team or a major league baseball team?
10: Hockey, actually. Pro hockey.
3: There you go.
4: Nice. Pro hockey.
3: Which team?
10: I live in Nashville now. I work for the Predators.
3: Oh, no kidding.
7: Oh, cool.
4: Okay, that's cool.
3: Awesome.
4: Yeah,
3: I'm guessing that happens immediately. What's the answer to tickets?
10: Tickets, I love to tell people that they can absolutely buy them. Yep. I don't get tickets fast.
3: Yeah. That's not how those jobs go. They just go, hey, we have this one thing that we can sell to make our business money, but we're giving mm-hmm. them to employees to give away to their needy friends.
4: Yeah.
3: Right? That's not how that goes.
10: Right.
3: Thank you, Jake. We appreciate it.
10: Thank you.
3: See you, bud. Okay, I'm not sure about this one. Larry, what's the first question you always get?
11: Hey, bud. Long-time listener. Love the show.
3: Hey, bud. Thank you.
11: So the first question I always get is, did everyone wake up today?
3: Everyone wake up?
7: Ooh.
3: Are you an anesthesiologist?
11: Correct. Good job.
3: Really?
7: Good one. Yeah.
3: Boy, that's a medical. That's a question I don't know if I want to know the answer to.
4: Oh, I thought you were carbon monoxide tester.
11: No, that would be something, right? That would be something else. But yeah, the answer is always yes. They don't need to know more than they need to know. You know what I mean?
3: Yes. Yeah. Because you don't want to. That's not your story to tell anyway.
7: But the answer is not always yes, yeah. Right? Right.
11: It is 99.9% of the time always yes.
7: Man.
3: Yes.
7: Good to hear.
3: There you go. Thank you, Larry.
7: They get paid a ton of money, don't they?
4: I think they get paid pretty well. I mean, that's a pretty technical job.
3: The highest paid normal medical job, yeah. Right?
4: Yeah, you
3: a lot going into.
4: Yeah, there's a lot of pressure on that job.
3: This one, do you ever dream about your clients? I'll let you think about that one. It's very difficult. It's not what your brain first goes to. More on the way. It is the Free Beer Not Wake Show. 97.9X presents.

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12: What's the first question you get asked when someone finds out what you do? And from that, we will guess what you do. Earlier, this one came in. You ever get tired of seeing yourself all day? You guys took some guesses. And then, Steve, you said, well, we don't even get the answer? I have the answer now.
29: Okay.
12: What was your guess?
29: My guess was mirror maker.
12: Text. Wow, Steve, I make rear view mirrors.
29: Oh, okay.
12: I make them for everything from basic cars to high-end race cars. But I work with clear glass, so I don't even get to see myself.
29: Okay.
30: I was thinking a hairdresser.
12: That was my guess,
29: too. I thought maybe window washer, too.
12: Yeah.
30: Oh, yeah, true that.
29: See the reflection.
12: Now, the one before the break, I said that their text said, the first question is always something like, do you ever dream of or think of your clients after the workday?
29: Like, psychologist?
12: That would make sense.
27: Or maybe a plastic surgeon?
12: They work at a cemetery.
27: Oh!
12: I don't know if I would call them clients, but maybe you do.
29: Yeah. I mean, you're working for someone.
12: Yeah.
29: Like so.
27: But maybe the question is more like, do you dream of the widows? Those are clients.
12: Maybe. Yeah. This one. Can you rub me right here? This hurts.
30: Massage therapist.
27: Yeah, that's gotta be.
29: Yeah.
12: That's gotta be.
27: Or people whore.
12: Could be.
30: That's true.
12: People expect massage therapists to give it away. That, photographers, well, there are a lot of jobs where people expect you to give it away. Mm-hmm. Mechanics.
27: Yep. Yeah, I would think a doctor, one of the number one things would be, oh, hey, while you're here, can you look at this?
12: Yeah.
29: Yeah, I'm having this issue where this hurts.
27: Yeah, I mean, I know I've done it, and you go, I hate asking this because I know everyone does this to you, but does this mark on my elbow look weird? You know, or whatever it is.
29: I'll pay you.
27: Yeah, like I just want to be pointed in the right direction, man. Yeah. That's it. I don't need a whole thing, but
29: yeah, I'll Venmo you $40 if you can just tell me.
27: Yeah.
12: What's this job? Oh, you must be really good with money then, right?
29: Banker.
30: Accountant.
27: Like a tax person, yeah.
12: And then their follow up. No, I'm ducking terrible with money.
27: Yeah, I think that's the case a lot with jobs like that.
12: Let's see. Ooh, a lot of veterans writing in. You know what the first question they get? Ever kill someone?
27: Yeah. Oh.
12: I don't know how you can think to ask that to someone. Yeah. I remember someone on our show asked a veteran who had just gotten back from Iraq back in the early 2000s. And that person said, you don't ever ask. You're asking about very traumatic memories.
30: Mm-hmm.
12: And that really stuck with me. And maybe I would have screwed it up otherwise. But.
27: Yeah, because sometimes, you know, yeah, we get joking around and goofing in the room.
12: When you think about it, you're like, oh.
27: When I'm thinking about that, yeah.
12: All right, Lee in Grand Rapids. Lee, what do you got?
1: Good morning.
12: Good morning.
1: Good morning, gentlemen. You make morning radio worth listening to again.
12: Well, thank you.
27: Thank you. Thanks.
1: Well, I'm a retired sports journalist, so people would always ask, did you interview, pick your favorite athlete?
12: Okay. Yep, that makes sense.
27: Yeah, I would ask
1: that. Now they ask me, what's the coolest thing you've ever driven?
12: Are you one of those retirees that goes and picks up cars at other dealerships and brings them somewhere?
1: Ding, ding, ding, ding, ding, ding, ding, ding.
29: Oh, nice.
27: That is so going to be what I do when I retire.
12: I was going to say, that's a total Hot Wings future.
1: I have a question for Maitland.
12: Okay.
30: Mm-hmm.
1: When are you going to sign that picture of the garbanzo beans I sent you about 6 months ago?
30: I'll get right on that.
12: Her face says it's practically done already.
1: Ding, ding, ding.
27: That's hilarious. Thank you, Lee. That's
29: funny. Oh, I wanted to ask him what the coolest car he drove was.
12: Yeah, right.
27: Yeah.
12: Right, Lee.
27: Dang it.
12: Bob in Wyoming. Bob, what is the question you always get asked?
2: The first thing I always get asked is how many times have I been bitten? And the follow up question is usually if it hurts.
12: Okay.
30: Well, yeah, you're a veterinarian?
12: Or a snake wrangler?
29: Nope. Yeah, snake wrangler.
2: Yep. I'm a snake wrangler.
27: Okay. Oh, wow, really? Animal control or snake. Okay. Yeah. How many times have you been bitten?
2: A couple.
12: And it always.
2: All harmless, though.
12: But it hurts, right?
2: Not really, no. It's just like a paper cut, kind of, almost.
12: Those hurt, but I'm a...
29: I don't like them. I don't like those at all.
2: I've never had it hurt, I guess.
12: What is the biggest snake you've run into?
2: That'd be a 6-foot bull snake.
30: Oof. Wow. One in my pants.
2: I also had a follow-up question for the show.
12: Okay. Yes.
2: When are you guys going to be doing the stump the show questions? When will you call in and ask you guys questions?
12: After last time, never?
27: I don't know. Yeah, the last go-around was a rough one. It was a frustrating affair.
12: Probably soon, though.
27: Yeah.
12: We forget, and then we fall back into it.
27: Yeah.
2: Okay. Yeah, I just thought about it yesterday. I was like, you know, they need to bring that back.
12: Yeah. I always think so, too, till we do. Thank you, Bob. Appreciate it.
27: Yeah.
12: Let's see. Nick in Albany, listening on Q105.7 and 103.5. Hi, Nick.
3: Hello.
12: What's the question?
3: So the question that I'm asked, especially when I'm actually doing the work, is almost always, how do you keep track of everything?
12: Oh, boy, this is a good tricky one.
30: Are you an electrician?
3: Oh, wow, pretty close. I'm a data technician, so I work with Ethernet cables.
30: Yeah.
12: Okay. That makes all the sense in the world. Yeah, because it just looks like a mess to the rest of us.
30: I try to get the cords that go from like my TV to my Apple TV to my Xfinity box, and I have to like hold one and trace it all the way back to where it goes. Like, how do people do this?
3: I do that for 8 hours a day.
27: Yeah.
29: I always put a piece of tape on the end of it.
30: Yeah.
27: Yeah, that's what I do now when I wire stuff. If it's a bunch, I start with both ends before I do anything and just put a little tape and label it.
30: Yeah.
27: And then go from there.
12: Oh, this is a good one. Jackie, what is the question you always get?
4: Can you hear me?
12: Yes. Yeah.
4: Mm-hmm. Oh, okay. Well, people usually say or ask me what I do for a living, and then they say, is that a real job?
12: Well, that's a...
29: Wow.
27: Ooh, okay.
12: That's a weird question job? Because they just asked what you did for a living, and then you tell them.
30: But like social media influencer?
4: No.
29: Now, that could be so many things.
12: Yeah.
27: Yeah. Because, I mean, we've been asked that before. Like, is that a real job?
12: You do that. What's your real job?
29: What's your full-time job?
27: Yeah, yeah. What are you going to do later? Gosh, I don't know.
4: Do you need a hint?
12: Yes.
4: The hint is, it is an industry that's fairly new.
12: Do you work in AI?
4: No. Are Kelly you, should know.
29: Oh, I was going to say, are only you fans.
30: Oh, you work at a dispensary.
12: Yeah.
4: No, I do not work at a dispensary.
12: Oh,
4: I
12: meat do farmer? Not.
27: Do you, nope. make, do you make red flags?
4: You're getting closer.
12: Really? What is it?
4: My title is a cannabis coordinator.
12: Coordinator. Okay. What does that mean?
29: Yeah, what do you do?
4: I take care of marijuana licensing for a municipality.
30: Oh, okay.
12: Oh, okay.
30: Yeah.
29: All right.
12: That makes sense.
30: That's needed.
12: That's a busy job.
29: Yeah.
30: Hell, yeah.
29: Yeah.
12: A lot of people applying. There you go. Thank you. Thank you, Jackie. That's a good one.
29: That's a really good one. What was it? Marijuana coordinator?
30: Yeah. Cannabis coordinator.
27: Cannabis coordinator. Cannabis coordinator. Yeah.
12: Oh, this one. Off I the think town. It's easy. Andy joins us in Maine. Andy, what's the question you always get?
5: Yeah, good morning. My question was, where would you not want to ever go back to?
12: Are you a pilot?
5: No.
30: Hmm. Are you military?
5: No.
29: Never want to go back.
30: Do you work for like the EPA?
5: No.
12: Huh. Travel agent?
29: Oh, that's good.
12: Travel reviewer?
5: Travel industry.
12: Travel industry.
30: A nature photographer.
5: No.
30: Oh, well.
12: What is the answer?
30: You don't have to say it like that.
5: My past mini career, I was a cruise director.
12: Oh, okay. Oh. Was that a fun job?
5: It was. I got to see 42 countries in about 5.5 years.
30: Whoa.
29: That seems like, Andy, that seems like a young person's job, like somebody in their mid to late 20s, maybe early 30s. Is that when you did it?
5: Exactly when I was, yeah.
27: Andy, where would you like to never go back to?
5: It might be country. I the only place I never felt safe was Jamaica.
12: Yeah.
27: Okay.
12: Really? Yeah.
5: I'm a 6'3" white male, and I didn't feel safe there. And you don't leave that. I didn't feel like leaving the cruise ports very much there. But the other question was usually, if it's not that, is where's your favorite place you've been? Is the other one. But,
30: where's that?
5: Really Sandals, like Norway.
12: Norway is great. Word for inventory.
5: Southeast Asia is pretty fantastic.
12: Yeah.
29: All right.
12: Do you ever miss it?
5: Yep. Not really. I got real lucky and fortunate. I got out summer 2019, right before COVID, so I missed that whole debacle of cruise ship stuff. If I would have started in my early 20s, probably would have been fired. And I met my wife on ships. She was a worker on the ships. And then we made a decision to leave Camp Trinan together.
12: Yeah. Well, that's even better.
27: That's awesome.
30: Were y'all on the poop cruise?
5: No, we were part of a Carnival Corporation cruise line, but not that one.
27: Were you ever on one that like sickness went through?
12: Yeah.
27: You know how that happens sometimes?
5: Yeah, nothing real major, but it goes through more often than not, and then everybody has to, even as cruise director, I was helping cleaning cups in the Lido line for people and wearing masks and gloves. It's just a closed circuit type of system, not an open circuit system like in the on land. Yep. So it's hard to get out of the system.
12: Thank you, Andy. Appreciate it.
5: Man, thank you, guys.
29: That seems all like right. One of those jobs that has so much potential to be awesome, but if it goes poorly, it goes really poorly.
12: High risk, high reward.
29: Yeah.
12: This one, I know we're running late, but this is this. We've gotten a lot of this one. I never thought this would be the question. Jeanette, what's the question you always get?
6: Do you steal children?
12: Do you steal children? Are you in a coven?
6: Yes.
27: Yeah. Are you like a neonatal nurse?
30: You work for CPS?
6: Former CPS worker,
12: yeah. Oh, and we've gotten that from a number of people who do social work or are social workers, and they all have said the same thing. Not everyone in social work is sitting around going, let us get some children today.
27: Well, I think sometimes in those, you want to take them, though, right? Like, oh, gosh, probably. I wish I could just adopt these kids because the situation is such a mess.
12: Right. And in some of those cases, that's... But yeah, everybody who goes into social work generally does it because they have a big heart and want to help people.
27: They want to help.
12: So then to be kind of a bummer to go, hey, did you take any children away, you old hag?
27: Yeah, just a few.
12: More next. It is the Free Beer and Hot Wings Show.
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12: But now let's answer the internet. Kelly is gone today. A lot of people writing in saying she's late or she's food poisoned by margaritas.
27: Those are all plausible things that have happened in the past.
12: This was a planned lateness.
27: Yeah.
12: As in, she'll be so late, she won't be here till tomorrow.
27: Right.
12: The internet. Hot Wings.
27: Yes.
12: How famous does someone have to be, with examples, before their murder can be considered an assassination?
27: Ooh. Boy. I don't know. I've ever heard anyone's murder being called an assassination unless they happen to be a politician. Can a regular person, it would be the same.
12: To me, it's politicians, popes.
27: Yeah, religious figures and politicians.
12: But what if somebody
27: people
12: went
27: in
12: after
27: power.
12: The head of Disney?
27: I mean, that would be, it's still the same. I don't really know how to differentiate murder from assassination. They're
12: the same. You don't feel comfortable with this topic or with your expertise on this topic?
27: I would say, even low level, if it's politically motivated, it feels like it would be called an assassination. Even if it was like a drain commissioner.
12: Well, what if the drain commissioner gets shot while acting as the drain commissioner, whatever that is?
27: Yeah, nobody
12: like
27: knows.
12: Speaking at the State of the Drain event.
27: Yes, State of the Drain. Oh my God. I like it. Yeah.
12: He kissed his brother's wife. And so his brother shows up and goes, hey, kills him right there.
27: Well, that's not an assassination. No. That's unplanned murder is what that is.
12: That sounds like a very planned.
27: Yeah.
12: Because he went to the State of the Drain event, shot him dead right there behind the podium.
25: It seems
27: that's a crime of passion, though.
12: Yeah.
25: According to the internet, it depends on if that person is considered an important person.
12: So if Tom Hanks is targeted and murdered, that would be an assassination.
25: Okay. But wouldn't that sound weird though?
12: Hanks was assassinated today in Los Angeles.
27: Right, because nobody's ever said back in the day, Sharon Tate was a pretty big name. Nobody says she was assassinated by the Manson people. They say she was murdered.
12: Yeah,
27: so that. So yeah, I don't. I hate to get so caught up in semantics, but I've never thought about this before.
12: That's why we're doing
27: just
12: this
27: now.
12: I think for me, it has to be someone who's in a leadership capacity.
27: Yeah.
25: Murder refers to the crime of deliberately causing someone's death, while assassinate refers to the act of taking the life of an important person.
12: I think they have to have some power.
27: Okay.
12: Real power, not just fame.
27: Not just drain power. I agree.
12: Not drain power.
25: So is that the cutoff then? Anyone more important than the drain commissioner is an assassination? Is that where we're drawing the line?
12: I think you have to at least be in the state House of Representatives or state Senate if your state has one.
25: So county clerk, murder.
12: Whoa, I take it back. Yeah
27: you know, I mean, like a mayor. Lots of mayor.

0: attempt.
1: Mm-hmm.
0: Oh, I don't know.
1: We really settled that
0: one. Yeah, we really settled that one.
1: Maitland, you can make one movie character real to date you.
2: Oh.
1: Who would it be?
2: Would it be?
0: Oh, my gosh. That's a tough one.
2: So many good ones.
1: What if I picked someone and then made them real, and then they rejected me? How hurtful would that be?
0: Oh, that would be really bad. That would be really upsetting.
1: Like, you're only real because I made you real.
3: Yeah, thanks. See ya.
0: Yeah, that would be terribly upsetting.
4: Oh, I got one.
1: Who would yours be, Steve?
4: It would be Natalie Portman in Garden State. Like them, what is it, the manic pixie dream girl?
2: Yeah. Guess mine would be...
1: In my mind, they had to be animated characters, by the way.
2: Oh.
1: That's not what yours has to be.
2: We want to go animated. It's Flynn Rider all day.
0: In, like to make you somebody, but like really how that make made them it
4: super
0: real.
4: Simple for you.
2: It did. Narrow it down a little.
1: That's the guy from Frozen?
2: Tangled.
4: Flynn Rider. More like Flynn Ride him, right?
2: I'd do that.
0: Yeah.
4: All day.
1: How anxious is yours?
0: I mean, if we're going animated.
1: Daisy Duck?
0: No, you know what? I don't like big asses. It's not my thing.
1: What's Goofy's wife's name? Oh, Olive Oil.
0: Goofy is not married.
2: No,
0: to
2: that's
0: Olive
2: Claribel
0: Oil.
2: Cow.
1: No, those are two separate thoughts.
2: Oh.
0: You got to separate them more. It sounds like you're just ignorant.
1: Well, yeah. That's not the only reason.
0: You know, I think I would have to go. If I'm going animated people, I think I'd do Anna from Frozen.
1: She's not the icy one, right? You can see
0: No, not the icy one. I don't. No. I know. Elsa is, you know, I don't think I want to date somebody who has powers. It seems cool at first, but then also that could turn on you and be bad.
4: She's a little too prim and proper and standoffish.
0: A little too. Yeah. The Anna is much more like normal girl next door, just kind and sweet.
4: Oh,
0: and
4: yeah.
0: That's my.
4: Yeah, between Anna and Elsa, it's
0: yeah.
4: Anna 1,000 times.
0: Yeah, she's adorable, and she has the voice of Kristen Bell.
1: Mm-hmm. And you just want it, Kristen Bell. That's what you're imagining.
0: I mean, kind of, yeah, but
1: I'd go with Joy's mom on Inside Out. I feel like she'd be an uncaged tiger.
0: I mean, maybe. Yeah, could be.
1: I think there's something there.
0: I was going to say Sally, the Porsche from Cars, but that seemed wrong.
1: On brand. Steve, would you're allowed to give all of humanity, every human, one of the following abilities. Which one would be best for Earth? Everyone can breathe underwater.
0: Cool.
1: Or everyone can fly. Or everyone can communicate with aliens. I'm going to go ahead and say, I don't think that's the one. I don't trust most of Earth communicating with their families, much less with people from another planet.
0: People are terrible communicators.
4: So what would be the best?
1: Yes.
4: That's the question. And what that means is totally up to me.
1: Yes. So maybe you'll choose communicate with aliens.
4: What was it? Breathe underwater, the aliens one, and what was the third?
0: Fly.
4: Oh, God. I mean,
1: to me, it's one of two.
0: What's the most practical?
1: Yeah.
4: Probably breathe underwater.
1: You think so?
4: Freshwater and saltwater, right?
1: Sure.
0: Yeah, Aquaman.
4: Yeah, we'll go breathe underwater.
1: You think so? Better than flying?
4: I mean, flying's awesome, but flying is, if everybody can fly, it's going to be chaos in the skies.
1: We all walk. We don't smash into each other face first. Most of the time.
4: But if suddenly all of us have this new ability,
0: then you can fly in any line you want. Yeah. At least right now we're stuck to sidewalks and roads.
1: Billion people learn to fly at the same time. I see your point.
4: It's not like we
1: grew up walking. There's a learning curve.
4: Yeah. And like Hot Wings says, there are rules of the road, you know, air quotes for walking. At least, you know, if you're walking on the sidewalk, people aren't going to be going too crazy. But yeah, you open up the skies to everybody.
0: Yeah, it would be crazy. But and also, practically speaking, the Earth is, what, 75-80% water?
1: Mm-hmm.
0: It's everywhere. We have tsunamis. We have kids who just accidentally drown in pools and lakes. And all that goes away.
4: Yeah. Plus, it's a lot more living space.
0: Yeah, that would be really cool. Oh, and also, trying to find cool stuff at the bottom of lakes would be so much easier now.

0: I'm afraid of using scuba gear, but if I could just walk down there like, hey, whatever, that'd be cool.
1: Somebody said
0: Hot Wings turtle that gets lippy.
1: Is a creep. Anna is 15 years old.
0: Yeah, whatever. It's a cartoon, stupid.
2: She's trying to get married. Like,
0: Yeah. She's not 15.
1: It's the rules of her world, not yours. Maitland, would you rather only be able to use a children's toilet or a children's water fountain the rest of your life? So anytime you go to the bathroom, it's a children's toilet. And anytime you need a drink of water, it's not from a cup. It's from a children's fountain.
2: I go toilet.
1: Really?
2: Yeah, it's just shorter.
1: True. I want to give a cup.
3: Are we talking like the training potty?
1: No, I think just the little teeny ones like at a preschool.
2: Yeah, it's just shorter. Yeah, and squatting actually helps
1: what
2: you.
1: What if it was like the training potty, though, that like you put in the...
2: You got to clean it out every time. I'd go water fountain.
1: Dump the bucket.
2: I'd go water fountain then.
1: Howings.
0: Yes.
1: If you could wipe off one group of people off the earth, who would it be? Now, yeah, I don't really want you to answer that, but that is literally the one that's up there, just to verify. Wow.
0: I mean, I'm certain I could think of plenty of groups that have nothing to do with race or anything else.
1: Like what, Shriners?
0: Just general people. Just general a-holes.
1: For the record, no beef with the Shriners.
0: You know what? I would wipe off racists.
2: There you go.
0: You did it.
2: You've done it.
3: You threaded the needle.
0: So there you go.
1: That is pretty good.
0: One person left because it turns out everybody has bad thoughts.
1: That part of my pause was like,
0: Damn it.
1: Elsa is 21 and Anna is 18.
0: Yeah, see in your Frozen face, one. Stupid. She's
1: Thank
0: legal.
1: You for the research on this important topic that we're discussing.
0: Yeah.
3: I think Elsa ever drank. 21.
1: Didn't seem really into it at the party.
3: Didn't seem like she's into anything fun.
1: I bet her sister wears mittens all the time.
0: Yeah.
1: I bet a fun day at the Keller house.
0: I bet Elsa eventually. Yeah. I'll bet you know, she would be a nice martini gal.
2: Or she'd enjoy like a nice slushy margarita. Frozen.
1: Yeah. I feel like she's probably gonna like get out in the world and then go bonkers.
3: She's
1: like
3: those
1: people we knew in college where they're like their parents had sheltered them and they didn't even know I think of that one girl where she's like, I don't even know what an orgasm is. And by the end of the semester, the first semester, her roommates were having her sleep in a trash bag. She wet the bed so much.
0: Mm-hmm.
1: Real person.
3: That's a serious thing.
1: Real person. Yeah. Mm-hmm. Disappeared at Christmas. Never saw her again.
0: Mm. Yeah.
1: Not disappeared.
0: A rough and fun first semester.
1: Came and got her. She didn't like wander into the woods and is a missing person.
3: Yeah. No, we had a few of those one semester and done people.
1: Yeah. Where it's just too much.
0: Yeah.
1: Too much.
0: Yeah. The freedom hit them hard.
1: I think that's what Anna would be from Frozen. Very serious topic. she joined a sorority and she just had sex with everyone. Crazy. She's happy.
0: I'll talk about my aunt.
1: So diseased. Hey, well, that's the end. And it was a surprise to all of us. You know.
3: Quite a pause.
1: Hot start. I was busy on Google Trends. Back in a moment, it is the Free Bear and Hot Wings Show.
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6: If you close your eyes and think of me, what am I wearing?
7: 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Or sometimes I picture you, I could picture you in a suit too.
8: I go straight to overalls, yeah. 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
7: You're pretty easy.
6: For me.
8: Yeah, and I feel like it was before you knew you needed glasses, so you're just a little cross-eyed because you're trying hard to see.
7: Do I have a piece of hay in my mouth?
8: Yeah.
28: See, for me, it's a long sleeve shirt with a short sleeve shirt on over top of it.
8: Oh, that means he likes music.
28: Yeah, exactly.

0: 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Free Beer, one of the hosts yesterday. As a parent, this is not a big deal. You've experienced this, no doubt, if you have kids of a certain age. But it still is a bit of an internal eye roll when you see it. I walk out the door, and there I see in the garage, many boxes have been pulled out of the recycling.
1: Okay.
0: There's random wood and some tools on the ground. Mm-hmm. And the first thing I hear is, we're making structures for Herman.
2: Structures.
1: For Herman.
0: Herman
1: okay,
0: is our cat who spends, during the summer months, most of his time hunting critters and outside.
1: Yeah.
0: But he's inside.
1: But has he been mostly structureless?
0: He's been structureless.
1: Yeah. Okay. Oh. Well,
0: I don't get that he has expressed a lot of concern. But now there are random boxes with various things propped up inside of them or next to them in the yard. And how long do I have to leave them there? Because they look ridiculous.
2: Oh, you got to leave them forever.
0: Mm-hmm. Probably. Yeah.
2: Because
0: probably. One is, I enjoyed the labeling. One's an apartment.
1: Oh.
0: One's his forest home.
3: Oh, cool. Okay. He's got
0: He's
1: that's pretty cool.
0: Wow. He is elite. This pretty black cool. and white cat.
2: So his how far apart are his apartment and his forest home?
0: Not that far, Steve, but that makes for a shorter commute.
2: We're talking like 30 feet?
0: Yeah.
2: Okay.
0: That's actually pretty close.
1: Okay.
0: Yeah.
1: All right.
0: A little more than a three-pointer.
2: Look, he might get tired.
0: He might. He also has a spa. And I said, what makes it a spa? And they said, we put a water bowl in there.
1: Hmm.
0: I go, that could be his bar. He's probably going to drink it. No, he's going to lay in the water.
2: Yeah, come on.
0: Okay, God, you don't have to answer like I'm stupid. P.S. That cat is never going to lay in water on purpose.
3: Cats notoriously love laying in water.
0: Yes.
2: There's nothing a cat loves more than getting a bath.
0: Everybody always says, sure hey, you know what that cat does that reminds me of a black lab? Lay in water.
1: Yeah.
0: So, yeah, he's rich with structures.
2: Living his best life.
0: Yeah.
2: Good for him. Good
0: when
2: for
0: I let him in this morning at 4:10. He did not emerge from a structure before he came in. So
2: did he have his nails done, though?
0: Yeah, he looks tight. He's got it.
1: Okay.
2: Good morning, I'm Steve. And guys, I have to brag for a minute because lately I've just been rolling in cash.
3: Oh, you have?
2: I've been flush with cash. People are just giving me money left and right.
1: Yeah, is that right?
2: Hmm. Yeah, maybe 6 months ago, I got an email saying that, I don't know, I was part of some class action lawsuit because of a privacy leak from the company that I used to get my health insurance from.
0: Mm.
2: And there was a big settlement that was happening. So I kept that email because it had the claim number in it.
1: Okay, yeah.
2: And every now and then, if I came across that email, I'd be like, oh, let me copy and paste that claim number into the little tracking website. And
0: so you could see how rich you were going to be.
2: So I could see how rich I was going to be. Well, it never really updated.
1: Makes sense. Yeah.
2: But I got a check in the mail last week.
1: Okay.
2: And I might be leaving because I'm now $44 richer. Because of a data breach.
0: It makes it almost worth it to have had your information stolen at that.
2: Yeah,
1: for the real hassle of it.
2: Well, especially from my health insurance company because I've basically made back all the money that I paid them now.
3: Oh, yes. Definitely. This is only like $1 a month.
1: Oh, yeah.
2: Well, then last week,
1: having a second job.
2: Last week, I started getting emails about a Facebook class action lawsuit that I was a part of.
3: What?
2: And I must have opted in at some point because yesterday I got the email saying that my settlement had been deposited.
0: Oh, wow.
2: $7.31.
0: Oh, my God. Are you going to have to get a new bank for richer people?
2: Yeah.
3: Wow. Yeah, that was the 1%.
2: That was from the Facebook Consumer Privacy User Profile Litigation Settlement.
1: You should try to get a hold of Warren Buffett so you invest the right way.
2: Yeah.
3: So
1: that's a lot of riches
2: between
1: for one man.
2: Between my health insurance and Facebook, I got like $52.
0: Dang.
2: Mm-hmm.
3: Nice job, Steve.
1: That's strong stuff.
2: Does everyone else opt into them immediately?
3: No.
0: I like to reserve my right to sue in case I want to bring my own individual lawsuit against Facebook for their privacy mining.
2: Now, anytime I get an email saying, did you buy a blah, blah, blah between the years of 1996 and current? Yeah. Sure did.
0: I'm still waiting on that big tuna recall that we all signed up for 15 years ago.
1: Yeah, yeah. I never did see any of that rich tuna money.
2: Was that from Chicken of the Sea?
1: Yeah, I think so, yeah.
0: Yep.
2: Yeah. So opt into everything, guys.
1: See, whenever I get those, I go, well, this is just another person that I don't know that's probably going to steal my data, too. So, nah, I'm good.
2: Yeah.
0: That's exactly why I don't sign up.
1: I'm fine. I'll live.
3: Good morning. I'm Kelly. And last night I got to go listen to one of my favorite authors, and I felt like a fangirl, which is always such a weird feeling when you're like close enough to go and talk to someone. And they're also sitting very casually talking on stage. So it seems more approachable than a concert or something.
0: Yes.
3: But the author is Kristen Hanna, and she was here for a really cool event that I'm actually going to talk more about that than the author herself, because if you need good books, go read Kristen Hanna books, literally any of them. They're so good. But the event itself was put on by the local library here, and they were originally going to do it at a school. And within like 15 seconds, all 1,200 people they could have fit in this school auditorium, were that space was taken. So then they were like, oh, we need a bigger venue. And then the other venue that they got was too small, because then they sold out another 1,000 seats. Whoa. Y'all, there were over 10,000 people meeting this author last night.
0: 10,000?
3: I kid you not. I think it was well over 10,000, because they do this funny intro video that like kind of encourages you to go to the library. And it was cute. It was this woman walks in, goes up to the library front desk and says, or the librarian, and says, hey, do you have a copy of Kristen Hanna's The Women, which is her most recent publication? It's about the Vietnam War. It's fantastic. She's like, oh, yeah, we have an express copy right here. And then this other woman walks in and goes, hey, do you have 12 copies for my book club? And she goes, we've got a book club bag, so you can reserve every book you need for all the people in your book club with enough time for the library. Really cool. And then this woman walks in and she goes, hi, do you have 10,157 copies of The Women by Kristen Hanna? And the librarian picks up the phone, calls the head of the library, like their manager. I forget what his title is, director. And she's like, we're going to need a bigger venue. And then they come out and it's at this arena here, which is cool. Dang. But you know, they had to put that together and edit it before the venue. Everybody was at the venue last night. And as I noticed, like I was telling, sharing this in one of our local updates, when I had reserved my seats, because I didn't find out about it until yesterday, there was only 25 seats left. And I thought, oh my God, I got this just in time. They continued to open up more and more seats because so many people registered for this event. So I would not be surprised if it was more like somewhere between 10 and 15,000.
0: That's insane.
3: It was insane. The main fishbowl of the arena completely filled, and then the top started filling in too, and people were sitting up there. That's how many people were there last night.
0: That's nuts.
3: It was so cool. So if you really and truly, if you're looking for a new author, Kristen Hanna is fantastic.
0: Was it? It was free?
3: Completely free. That's the other thing. Completely free. And I think there were maybe like two boys there.
1: I was going to say, probably. So I saw some of the video of this and I went, oh my God, if you were a single guy and weren't at this, you're stupid.
3: Yeah.
1: Look at all the chicks.
3: It was so many people. It was really, really cool. So it was neat to see them too, because I thought she was going to do a deep dive on the book, and I loved the book, The Women. They actually talked more about their friendship, because she was there with her friend Megan Chance, who's also an author. And they've been each other's editors kind of in their own way, like more of a friendly, hey, anything goes when we're editing each other. And listening to them talk to each other, I imagine it's when people go and see our live shows and we're just kind of like shooting the crap on stage. People enjoy seeing that more than like the funny games we put on, which are improv games, and those are fun too. But when people actually get to see us talking about, hey, this is what happened before the show, or this is what happened when we traveled, that's essentially what their hour and a half long conversation was. And it was lovely. I was just sitting there listening to two best friends talk, and one of them happens to be an author I've read like 10 books from.
0: Now, are you going
3: to
0: buy the other author?
3: Yeah, my friend actually bought a signed copy of her book last night, and I had a copy of her book previously that I lost in my divorce, and they had a copy of it there. So I was like, I'm going to buy this again. Yes. So we're going to switch those books out once she's read the other one.
0: Yeah, that's insane. 10,000 people, more than 10,000.
3: Yeah, it was
0: good
3: so
0: on them.
3: Crazy.
2: On a random Tuesday night, too.
3: I know. Yeah. I know.
0: And all word of mouth. I mean, I'm sure they advertised it to a degree, but it's not like there were billboards around town or anything.
3: But through the library, too, at that. And they did a Q&A at the end, and they asked about, like, how has the library been influential in your life? And the author, Megan Chance, talked about growing up in the library, and Kristen Hanna, which I didn't know, moved around a lot like I did as a kid. And one of the first things her mom would always do was go get them a library card. So mm-hmm. she kind of had a home base and a library, which I thought was a really neat way to just incorporate, well, the library and everything, but also a personal story. So, like, support your local library. They do cool stuff.
0: That's pretty wild.
2: That gives me a little bit of hope.
3: I know, right?
0: Weirdly, yeah, you know? I agree.
1: Yeah. Well, it's one of those things where you think nobody does it anymore, or like not nearly as many people read books. You know, it's like, well, there's so many other options. You go, oh my God.
3: Everybody reads.
1: Well, at least 10,000 people read books here, apparently. Yeah.
0: So that's a lot. That's a lot good. For anything.
3: And that's for two authors. That's for two authors. It wasn't like it was some big book sale event. And they had two local bookstores there, which was really neat. And you could buy signed copies of said books. But it was for two authors. It was so cool.
1: Yeah, the library game here is pretty strong.
3: Yes,
1: I know they had built, that is, a brand new library in the town I lived in. And it's pretty big. And
3: beautiful.
1: I was like, they're building a new library? That seems a little weird. It's not that big of a town. And that place is always full. Mm-hmm. It's always packed.
3: Yeah.
1: I go, damn, that's awesome.
3: And the Libby app, too, is like a game changer for libraries. So download the Libby app because you can get books on the app and you can listen to Audible or audiobooks on the app, too. For free.
1: Pretty
3: all
1: awesome.
3: You have to do is sign up for a library card. So cool.
0: Jeez.
1: Then they got my info.
3: Mm-hmm.
2: Yeah.
1: You're
2: part of a class action lawsuit and you're making bank like me.
1: I don't want people to know that I can read.
0: Yeah. Steve's going to start signing up for everything just in hopes that they steal his info. I'm going to retire $7 in a class action suit at a time. Actually, that might be all of our retirement plans.
1: I mean, it might be. Yeah. I don't know.
0: You know,
1: it mm-hmm. might be.
0: I mean, if that stock match doesn't come through.
2: Yeah.
0: I don't think it is. What'd you leave in your hot car? Ever left something in there and you're like, well, that's ruined?
4: Oh, yeah.
1: I know you have.
0: Yes, I have.
1: It's one of my first memories of you.
0: Yeah. Hey, do you want to ride? Yeah. Sit by my melted cassettes in the back of this Ford Escort.
1: Oh, you have Back in Black? Yeah. And it's more the shape of a CD now than a cassette.
0: Hey, there's my puddle of The Razor's Edge by AC/DC.
1: Yeah.
0: Mm. Hank Williams Jr.'s greatest hits.
1: Mm-mm. Back window is a bad spot.
0: Whoops. That's on the way next. Back in a moment, it is the Free Beer and Hot Wing Show. 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
6: 80 eastbound at Whitehaven. We've got an accident in biomarker 273. No problems on 81 or the North Cross Valley. No unusual delays on 380 or 84. We're looking good on the Turnpike and the North Scranton Expressway. If you see a traffic problem, call our toll-free tip line, 855-ROAD-TIP. I'm Christy O'Brien.
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1: I'll never forget the day I found out you were a bead door man.
2: Yeah, mm-hmm. College.
1: Door. What was the print on it?
2: Beads.
1: It's such a punchable face sometimes.
3: No, I saw it. He's right. It was just beads. That's a fair answer.
2: I mean, it didn't
1: that was
2: have...
1: before they started decorating those beads.
3: Yeah. I guess so.
1: The evolution of the bead door. Yeah.
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3: 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So one of the banes of my existence is... when the kids decide to open their snacks on the way home from school. In fact, we've said no snacks on the way home from school because it's a mile and a half.
2: Mm-hmm.
3: It's a quick ride. You didn't eat them at school. You're not starving. You can eat them when you get home. You can have a snack from the pantry and have that snack tomorrow, whatever you want.
2: Mm-hmm.
3: For the most part. But they do it. You know, they're starving. In the end, it's not really a fight worth fighting.
2: No.
3: But one of them, I now know, had opened and taken, looked like one bite of like a granola bar, protein bar that was coated in a layer of chocolate.
2: Oh, no.
3: Yep. And it looked like a raccoon had diarrhea in the back seat of the car when I saw it yesterday. Because it had sat in the sun for probably several days because school got out last week.
2: Mm-hmm.
3: So several days in the sun, and it wasn't until I went back there to put something in the car that I went, oh, that's there.
2: Yeah, and the last three or so have been like the hottest we've had so far.
4: Just marinating in there. Yeah.
3: But it did. It took me back to college. I had a hatchback Ford Escort, and I had cassettes were still a thing. CDs were, that was the transition time. I had a bunch of cassettes, and I left them in the back window. And Hot Wings and our other roommate got in the car when I first moved in with them my sophomore year. And they said, hey, what music you got? They opened it and it looked like they were all wavy and bent because they had been melting in the back seat.
2: Mm. Yeah. We went back to school in August. You can imagine.
3: Mm-hmm.
4: Why'd you leave them in the back window?
3: Someone rode in the back seat and put them up there. And then I didn't bring them back and put them in a shaded spot.
4: Because I did. You know, I've rode with
3: mine. I basically
4: mine.
3: Made shrinky dinks, if you remember those.
4: I rode with mine underneath my elbow, like any good person would do. Like, they were my armrest.
3: That was your armrest?
4: Yeah.
3: Oh, because you had a bench seat in your Ford Ranger.
4: It was, it had the flip-down armrest, but my book of CDs fit perfectly right underneath the armrest.
3: That was a great thing. Great design by whoever made that.
2: Mm-hmm.
3: Is it always music CDs and cassettes?
4: We've seen those stories before about how people will leave a bottle of water in their cup holder and then the sun will reflect off of it and it's like...
3: Starts a fire?
4: Yeah, because of the shape of the bottle, it'll reflect it or something and aim a laser beam of light at something and then their entire car just melts.
2: Yeah, I didn't start a fire, but my worst one was a bottle of sunscreen or suntan lotion. I don't know which one it was, but it was... It wasn't like a spray bottle. It was, you know, the kind that, you know, you open up the end and squeeze or whatever. And it just got so hot in there that the pressure, it blew the top off and shot sunscreen all over the back of the car. That's hard to clean. Smelled like coconuts for a long time, though.
4: That's good.
2: Yeah.
3: Can of soda in the winter.
1: Yeah.
3: If you live in an area where it freezes. Can's not so bad.
4: Didn't Tommy do that this year?
3: Didn't he?
4: Didn't I thought Tommy left?
3: Oh yeah,
4: we were
3: like, you better go get that, right?
5: Yeah, yeah. I left a 2-liter in there, but it didn't explode. But it did freeze.
2: You were lucky,
3: The real scourge was back when glass bottles for soda, because those didn't expand and then leak out a little. They exploded.
2: Yeah,
3: those were nasty. Yeah,
1: my roommate left some kind of plant in her car that had bugs in it. And
3: oh no!
1: One of the bugs hatched. Little baby bugs.
5: Oh,
1: and those baby bugs were everywhere. And then I think they like froze over the winter and then hatched again. here in the warmer weather.
2: Oh, no.
1: I don't know. They were back in the car, though.
2: Yeah, she needs to put a bug bomb in there.
1: I know. And just let it go off, yeah.
4: Or just give up.
1: Yeah, true.
4: Pull the windows up. Maybe dump a cup of water in there so there's a little bit of moisture. Put the windows up and then just throw it.
2: They might thrive in that, though.
4: I know. It'll be like its own...
2: A terrarium.
1: Habitat for it.
4: Yeah. You ever see the video of that guy that he had this big glass... It was like a glass vase or almost like... something that you'd see somebody conducting a science experiment, like a big beaker.
2: Yeah.
4: And it was like, I think it was like 50 years ago, he put some dirt and a couple of seeds in it and then dumped a little bit of water in it and then corked it, sealed it. And it's just been thriving.
3: Created an ecosystem.
4: Yeah, yeah, it's been thriving ever since.
2: Really?
4: Yeah.
3: Dang. This one, I'm a stand-up comedian. I used to use those pens that are erasable ink. It was convenient for changing up bits. Well, I left my entire joke notebook in my car, and it turns out the ink isn't erased by the eraser. It's erased by the heat created from the friction of the eraser, and all my bits were gone. A complete empty notebook.
2: Oh, no.
1: Didn't that happen to you one time?
3: It did. I had I do my notes for college football or any of the football games I do with that erasable ink for that same reason. And we were doing a game at Alabama, and at kickoff, it was supposed to be a downpour, and we used to sit outside. And most of the time, it doesn't rain during games, but this one it was going to. So we went to the local Kinko's or FedEx store, I guess, and I ran my notes for LSU through the laminator. And when it came out, there were no notes on it. And I thought, I can't believe I just laminated my spare set. I guess I'll do that was a waste of money. So then I go to get the one that's the one with the notes because I always take an extra set just in case something happens. And I look and that one's blank too. And I'm like, I don't understand how, you know, that like where you just, your brain can't.
4: Yep.
3: How could this, what? I just did the notes. And then I realized that heat did it.
2: Oh no.
3: So we were staying at a residence inn and I read online that if you put it in the freezer, the ink will come back.
1: What?
3: So I put it in the freezer, 11 by 17 note cards, thick paper.
4: Just like roll them up and stick them in there.
3: I can't roll them, Steve. That'll be warped for the game. They had to be as flat as possible. That's
4: better than being blank for the game.
3: True that.
2: Yeah.
3: And then because I wasn't sure it would work, I spent the next 2 hours redoing the notes.
4: Oh, no.
3: And then I pulled it out and you could see it well enough.
4: Enough.
3: Not like before, though. But yeah, that was a terrifying moment. I can't imagine like that. A stand-up bit, that's way different, because I could just go re-find it again, and a lot of it was still fresh in my mind, so I could just kind of regurgitate it out.
4: Did that change something in you now, though? Like, because if that had happened to me, I would now add an extra step to my getting ready for the game routine, I finish all the notes and then pull out my phone and take a picture of it, so I have that copy
3: that's a good idea.
4: You know?
3: I haven't laminated. It's very rare that we're going to be outside and it's going to rain.
4: Right.
3: But if that happened again, I would probably trace my notes in ink beforehand. Ugh, that was terrifying. I can't imagine.
4: I would have loved to
3: way
4: see
3: worse
4: your
3: for
4: face
3: the comedian
4: when it came out the other side of that machine and it's just blank.
3: I went to the desk and told them like they were going to go, oh, this happens all the time. We have a re-inkinator. Just hand it over and we'll wave the magic inkinator over it and all your ink will be back. And they just looked at me and went, that's terrible. And I went, yeah. So, like, I'm just standing there and they go, you don't have to pay for the one that you're not going to be able to use. And I go, oh, you don't have any ideas? And they go, no, we've never even heard of these pens. Like, space pens. I don't know what I thought was going to happen. I was fishing with some friends in August in Tennessee, and someone left a can of bait fish in my car.
1: Oh,
3: it got pushed under the car seat, and I couldn't figure out what was causing the smell for a week. The same week, I drove over a skunk. I managed not to kill it, but it sprayed my car tire. So then I was distracted by that. It just made the fish smell harder to find.
4: Oof. How? My cars aren't that big. If you have a smell for a week and you can't find it...
1: My dad likes to remind me of this story. Uh-oh. Because one time in the dead of summer, we were at my parents' house. They had a pool. They lived across the street from the lake. It was the party house. And we were there drinking. And we ran out of alcohol. My sister had just gotten her driver's license. So I was like, Emma, take my keys. You take my car.
6: we're going to go to the party store. And I sit in the back seat of my own car and everybody gets in and we're like, man, this smells so bad. I'm like, yeah, guys, I don't know. I've been smelling this smell for like a month. Oh, I don't know what's happening in here. And so everybody starts just digging through every single pocket they can find. And somebody pulls out a to-go container. And they're like, Maitland, what is this? I was like, I don't really know. They open it up. And they're like, oh, my God. They close it again. It was mac and cheese that I had gotten to go and then just completely forgot about in February.
4: And this was, again, the
6: July.
4: Dead of summer.
3: Wow.
4: I picture you just driving and eating and being like, well, done with this.
6: No, I just I sat it back there.
3: You never even ate any of it?
6: Forgot about it.
3: That's the part that amazes me. You had food you didn't even eat?
6: Because my dad, like the day before, had been like, Maitland, your car stinks. And I go, I know, I don't know what's going on. He goes, no, like it really stinks. And his favorite way to describe it is that something ate whatever was in your car, died. Then something else came and ate the dead thing. And then that thing died. Like well, he has a big, long, drawn out description.
3: He's got a chunk he does on it.
6: He does. He does. It's not a bit. It's a chunk.
3: This one's devastating from Albany. I got a $300 gift card at work for an employee thing I was doing. And then I left it on the dash of my car. And when I came back, it was melted to the dash and the numbers were gone.
4: So not only did you lose the money, but you ruined the dash of your car?
3: Probably, yeah. I mean, that's not going to come off very easily. I wouldn't have thought that would melt like
4: a gift card just melted, like embossed itself into your dash.
2: Oh my gosh.
4: Just as a reminder.
2: It became one with the vehicle.
4: Every time you get in the car, you remember that.
2: What a drag.
3: My friend and I left a bottle of Mad Dog 2020 in his car just waiting for us when we got out of summer school. Well, I can't imagine why you were in summer school if you got Mad Dog waiting for you when you get out. Opened the door to broken glass and the sweet smell of fruity booze. All our fun times stolen. It reeked for weeks.
2: Oh, yeah.
1: Oh, Mad Dog 2020. That's so gross.
3: Yes.
1: That is hot. So gross. Yeah.
3: Mad Dog 2020. Went to a baptism as godparents. The parents gave us a special fat candle with prayers inscribed. We left it on the dashboard in a melted puddle of preaching, then solidified. Thank you, Mark.
2: I'm shocked at the number of people that put things on their dashboard to begin with.
1: Yeah. Yeah. Mm-hmm.
2: That's never my go-to spot.
4: No.
2: To throw stuff.
3: Went grocery shopping midwinter, like Maitland did with mac and cheese. Then left a loaf of French bread somewhere in the back of the car and it got shuffled in. I didn't find it till July. Boy, things had grown.
1: That's so crazy to me. I've been to restaurants before and then left my leftovers in the car on accident for one night. Mm-hmm. And that smell is so pungent. Mm-hmm. I can't imagine mac and cheese for 4 months.
6: Yeah.
2: Yeah. Be okay for a day or two, but once that mold starts taking hold, that's a real problem.
1: I wonder if
3: the green mold turns to black mold at some point, and now you're driving in a car that's going to put you in hospice.
2: Just all right. A petri dish.
4: I'm going to say something fat right now. One of my favorite things in the world is when you go to a restaurant, you get leftovers, bring them out to your car. But maybe you're not going directly home, like you have another stop on your way home.
3: Mm-hmm.
4: And then you come out back into your car after that second stop. And when you open the door and you get hit with that smell of your fresh leftovers.
1: Oh, yeah.
4: That is one of my favorite. Yeah. A lot of times.
3: Because it'd be warm.
4: On our way home from after we did our night show here locally a couple months ago, there was this huge, I think I talked about this on the air. They had brought this pasta salad in the dressing room before the show, and I just ate handfuls of pasta salad on the way home because it was
3: literally
4: so good.
3: With your hand.
4: With my hands.
1: That pasta salad was
4: so good.
1: Delicious.
2: There's something a little bit of a dog about you.
4: Oh, 100%. I could eat the same thing every day, every meal.
3: When you eat at home, does Annette put it in a bowl with little spikes in it and then elevate it so you don't get a twisted stomach and you eat slower?
4: No, I eat it off my snuffle mat. Thank you very much.
3: Snuffle mat. Is that the thing where you put peanut butter on and they lick while you give medication?
4: No, we had to get Toby. I think it's called a snuffle mat or a shuffle mat or something. And it's just a plate for his food, but it has like all kinds of
2: different patterns.
4: Yeah, exactly.
3: Just slow down his eating.
4: Just so he can't
2: make some work at it a little bit. Yeah.
3: Blanche got too good at hers. And she started, Kayla was just telling me this yesterday, she started eating so fast she'd puke the food up while she was eating.
4: And then
3: so now you have to spread it out better in her danger bowl.
4: Mm-hmm.
3: A couple years ago, this text from the 616, getting ready for my vacation, left work, threw my laptop and my lunch container in my backpack, tossed it in my truck to get home in a hurry because we wanted to leave. Forgot it was there. Came back a week later to get my laptop out of the backpack and the entire bag, laptop, dinner, everything else, filled with maggots. Which once again proves any sentence that ends with maggots makes everything worse.
2: Man, I did not see that as the outcome.
3: This text, Steve, that's a great idea, but if it's Mexican food, sometimes when you open the car, it smells like farts.
4: Delicious farts.
2: Yeah.
3: Right?
2: Mm-hmm. Mexican food fart.
3: Ready to be made. By the way, Dumber Than the Show Trivia Revisited. 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

0: the questions today. After he saw his $800 jackpot disappear yesterday. Howie's jackpot, $1,400. That'll be defended on Friday.
1: Oh, yeah.
0: In East Lansing,
1: that's right.
0: With 94.9 MMQ. Let's meet today's contestant, Priscilla in Nashville. Hi, Priscilla. How are you?
2: I'm doing fabulous. I've been trying to get through you guys for a while.
0: Well, today is a good day. You're a stay-at-home mom, a pet groomer, four dogs, a cat, two snakes, and two turtles.
1: Whoa.
0: Holy moly.
2: Yeah. Well, actually, it's four snakes. I have two ball pythons, a king snake, and a milk snake.
1: Oh, no.
3: Oh, my gosh. Your house must smell
2: good. I know.
0: How do you afford all the Mountain Dew?
2: Oh, believe me.
0: How big are the turtles?
2: One of them's an adult size, and the other one, my husband actually found them in his working parking lot at his job in a puddle. So he brought him home, and of course, he brings home pets, and I say yes.
0: That's usually, you got to find someone with a similar, if you're a pet person, you got to find someone who's also on board. Otherwise, it's going to be a problem all the time. All right, Priscilla, who do you want to play against? You can choose me for $200. Kelly for $400 or Maitland for $500?
2: You know what? Let's go with Maitland.
0: All right. Maitland for $500. You and Maitland will have the same five questions from Steve, who's the asker today. Whoever gets the most right out of five wins. Maximum of 90 seconds for both of you, but low time wins if there's a tie, so use wisely. You can each pass on questions the first time around, and Maitland makes her exit to the hallway, so she will not hear the questions or answers, Priscilla, during your turn.
2: All right. Sounds good.
4: Priscilla, are you normally pretty good at trivia? Are you no good at trivia?
2: Kind of, sort of. I mean, there are some questions around over here like trivia. Like, it's this answer.
4: All right.
2: And, yeah.
4: All right. Well, if you are ready to play, we'll get it started.
2: All right. I'm ready.
4: All right, Priscilla, your turn on a $500 round of Dumber Than the Show trivia begins in 3, 2, 1. According to Navy tradition, sailors become shellbacks after doing what for the first time?
2: Pass.
4: A classic 1984 Super Bowl commercial titled 1984 introduced the world to what product?
2: Coke.
4: Since 1950, the Men's College World Series has been played annually in which Midwestern city?
2: Repeat that.
4: Since 1950, the Men's College World Series has been played annually in which Midwestern city?
2: New York City.
4: Located in the arm in humans, the humerus bone is located where in birds?
2: In their wing.
4: On a standard bingo card, the free space is in the column below which letter?
2: N.
4: According to Navy tradition, sailors become shellbacks after doing what for the first time?
2: Swimming.
4: Time.
2: I have no idea.
4: All right, Priscilla, how do you think you did?
2: I don't think I did very well. If there was some Disney questions, I would have got them.
4: Yeah, unfortunately, no Disney this week.
2: All right,
4: Priscilla, we will put you back on hold. We'll call Maitland back in here.
3: Man, I wish I had gone today.
4: Yeah?
3: Yeah.
4: Maitland makes her way in. How was your time in the hall?
5: It was nice.
4: Anything going on?
5: Oh, it's a lot warmer out there.
0: It is, right?
5: Yeah.
4: Maitland, are you ready to defend your $500?
5: I'm ready.
4: All right, your turn begins in 3, 2, 1. According to a Navy tradition, sailors become shellbacks after doing what for the first time?
5: Pass.
4: A classic 1984 Super Bowl commercial titled 1984 introduced the world to what product?
5: Apple computers.
4: Since 1950, the Men's College World Series has been played annually in which Midwestern city?
5: Could you repeat that?
4: Since 1950, the Men's College World Series has been played annually in which Midwestern city?
5: Indianapolis.
4: Located in the arm in humans, the humerus bone is located where in birds?
5: Birds? Under their wing.
4: On a standard bingo card, the free space in the column is in the column beneath which letter?

0: N.
1: According to a Navy tradition, sailors become shellbacks after doing what for the first time?
0: Diving.
1: Time. Aitlin, how do you feel like you did?
0: Not good.
1: Okay. We're going to bring Priscilla back in. Score this game. Welcome back, Priscilla.
2: I'm back.
1: All right. According to a Navy tradition, sailors become shellbacks after doing what for the first time? Priscilla passed. When we came back to it, she said swimming. Maitland passed. Came back to it, she said diving. Those are both incorrect. It's crossing the equator.
0: Oh.
1: They become a shellback first time they cross the equator. 0-0. Question number two. A classic 1984 Super Bowl commercial titled 1984 introduced the world to what product? Priscilla said Coke. Maitland said
3: 1984 Coca-Cola.
4: Yeah. Nobody had heard of it.
2: Nope. Jack and Coke.
3: Before that, it was just Jack and Jack.
4: Yeah.
1: Threw a guess out
2: exactly.
1: there.
2: Exactly.
1: Maitland said Apple computers. Feel bad, but those are both incorrect.
4: Yeah.
1: It was introduced by Apple, but it was the Macintosh computer, specifically the Macintosh.
0: Hmm.
4: Yeah, because Apple computers were already out, that specific one.
0: Got it.
1: We are tied at zero. Question number three. Since 1950, the Men's College World Series has been played annually in which Midwestern city? Priscilla said New York City.
4: That classic Midwest town.
2: I know it.
1: Maitland said Indianapolis. It's both incorrect. It's Omaha, Nebraska. On a standard bingo card, the free space is in the column beneath which letter? Priscilla said N. Maitland said N. N is correct. We are tied at one. Going into the final question. Located in the arm in humans, the humerus bone is located where in birds? Priscilla said wings. Maitland said under the wings. Wings is correct. We are tied at two, and we go to the final question.
4: Ooh.
1: Or we go to the clocks.
4: They're both a little on the longer side today. One of you did it in 106. The other did it in 53, which is still quite a bit quicker. And that person is Maitland.
2: I should have double passed on some of those.
0: Same, Priscilla. Same. Good job.
2: Good job.
3: Priscilla, thanks for listening. Thanks for playing.
2: Thank you. And also, be aware when you go to pet stores, beware of the dog bedding, because that's where one of my snakes came out of.
3: No. I don't like that at all. Thank you, Priscilla. Welcome back to Priscilla, who played Dumber Than the Show Trivia.
4: What?
3: During the last segment. Hi, Priscilla.
2: Hi.
3: Hi. Just wanted to check back in. You get any more snakes?
2: Yeah. Not yet. Ones? I'm walking the yard right now.
3: Okay.
2: So.
3: Looking for one?
4: I'm going to look for one.
3: Have you ever watched a game show and they show the post at the end that says, during the commercial break, some action was edited, or... maybe on Jeopardy, where they say the judges took a look at some of the answers and they can no longer accept that. Well, that's what we have done, Priscilla. And Steve, what have we decided?
1: We've decided. Now, the one question was, it was about the bird.
4: Yeah, where is the humerus bone located on a bird?
1: Yeah, it was worded exactly as located in the arm in humans. The humerus bone is located where in birds? Priscilla, you said wings. Maitland said under their wing. And in my brain, when I heard that, I thought like the underside of the wing, but it seemed like nobody else agreed with me on that. So I went over it with a fine tooth comb, took a second look at it, and through the urging of my coworkers here, we decided, Priscilla, we're going to give you credit, or we're not going to accept Maitland's answer for that. So Priscilla, you have the win.
2: Oh my God!
3: You did it. Her music.
1: Oh, yeah.
2: Days ago was my birthday.
3: Well, this is great. Oh, wait. We're also going to give Maitland the Apple question. So, yeah, you still lost. Never mind. No, just kidding. Okay. You won.
4: No.
2: Oh, my God.
3: That would have been the meanest trick ever if we also changed the Apple one after that delivery.
2: I know, especially after I said my birthday.
3: Right? Cruel. Priscilla, you've just won $500. Maitland joins Steve in the Club 100.
2: Oh, yeah. I'm sorry, Maitland.
3: He just didn't want you in there.
2: You'll be back up there. I'll root for you now.
0: Oh, okay. Thank you.
2: Thank you. I love you, Kelly.
0: Love you, too.
3: Just the gals. Understandable. All the way, Dumber Than the Show trivia. That's in about 90 minutes. We'll have, or actually 2 hours, we'll have a chance for you. Free beer and Hot Wings report next. They're hitting golf balls really well. They have great swings. It's where they're hitting them that's making an entire city and region want to have them arrested. Next, it is the Free Beer and Hot Wings Show.
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1: 80 eastbound delays at Whitehaven. We've got an accident in mile marker 273. No problems on 380 or 84, but looking good on 81 and the KC. In Wilkes-Barre, no unusual delays on the North Cross Valley or 115. If you see a traffic problem, call our toll-free tip line, 855-ROAD-TIP. I'm Christy O'Brien.
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9: I'm a new kind of Pope.
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9: I'm the Pope. Jazz Pope. Razzle.
10: Pope Razzle of Dazzle.
11: I'll bring you the razzle. Jesus brings the dazzle.
9: The Holy Spirit riddled with chazzle. 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I turn water into pop because I'm Midwestern like that.
10: Then I put some barley in that pop and turn it into a beer because I do things a little bit different. We replace the body of Christ with a casserole.
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9: Pope Chaz.
10: Beer Pope of the Midwest.
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10: Don't forget to bless yourself with the holy beer cheese on the way out the door.
9: 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In this house, we will have IPAs. Pretzels 317.

0: 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Free Beer, Hot Wings, those are dumb names. Started as a joke when we were 23. Mm-hmm. It'll be funny because people will think there's free beer there.
1: Yeah, and some did.
0: Yep. Still happens sometimes. Steve's with us. Kelly's with us. Maitland's with us. Tommy behind the glass. This hour, Steve presents Deca Smash. Next hour, Dumber Than the Show Trivia. And a surprise guest at the Toy Story 5 premiere. By the way, speaking of Toy Story 5, we've talked before, I think it was Toy Story 3 when they were going towards the incinerator at the trash dump and you thought they were all going to die. And you see Woody tell Buzz to give up as he takes his friend's hand and they sort of resign themselves to the imminent end that we all will face at some point as the toys were set to shuffle off this mortal coil.
2: One of the most devastating things I've ever seen in film.
0: Tom Hanks
2: and
0: said,
2: an adult.
0: And the reason I bring that up is Tom Hanks said the most emotional scene they've ever had in Toy Story is coming up in the next one.
2: Aww. Oh, man.
0: I'm like, how can that be?
2: Yeah, because that one was, that was a strong one.
0: It was briefly devastating, even though nothing actually happened.
3: Yeah, I think it was either for Toy Story 4 or it's the same thing that you're talking about. But at one point, the lore is that he had to turn and like face the wall and record whatever scene because he couldn't look at whatever scene he was doing.
0: He couldn't look at it?
3: He couldn't look at anybody and do it because he was so emotional.
0: That's wild. So we'll get to the special guest at Toy Story 5's premiere a little bit later on. Free Beer and Hot Wings Report now brought to you by the Home Depot Retool Your School program. 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We're powered by purpose. Let's start with this. These guys, you want to hear some good, clean golf shots? A couple bros hitting shots in their jeans and not wearing golf gear at all. Just a single club and a ball laid down, for the most part, on asphalt and striking it into traffic and into the city of Los Angeles, it appears. From high in the hills, overlooking the city, or right down the road, or off bridges. Pretty dangerous. And they're hated by everyone in Southern California.
4: Good shot. Hot show.
5: Sound like some solid shots.
0: They were smashing the ball, and all I could think about was, A, really dangerous, but B, how are they hitting it so cleanly off concrete? I would hit the club on the concrete or asphalt so hard, my hands would vibrate until my bones shot out my nose. Never work.
3: It sounds like they're using those joke balls, the ones that
5: explode.
3: Either explode or just purposely are insanely loud when you hit them.
0: Mm-hmm. Oh, I wonder.
3: I think they're just trying to be as big of a nuisance as possible that.
2: Yeah, why do you have to be such buttholes?
0: But obviously people are freaking out because of the... Well, nothing has happened yet. There have been no reports or anything. All it takes is hitting a windshield and a car driving onto a worst-case scenario.
2: It's incredibly stupid.
0: Guys, the World Cup starts Thursday, right? I think is the first official game.
3: Yeah.
0: The every 4 years World Football Championship.
5: Where's the first game at?
0: Because they're all America.
5: I don't remember. There's games in.
0: Canada, it's North America, so
5: okay, so it's Canada, like New York States.
6: It's in Mexico City.
0: That's the first one?
6: Yeah, it's a matchup between Mexico and South Africa, Thursday, June 11th, at the Estadio Azteca in Mexico City.
0: They've banned something. FIFA announced they've banned something from all the stadiums. Something that most of the world had never heard of prior to 2010, which I think was when the World Cup was in South Africa. Okay. Maybe this sound will ring a bell. What they're called?
2: Yeah, those are those vuvuzelas, right?
0: Yes, vuvuzelas.
5: Those long trumpet-looking horn things.
0: The worst. They became trendy at a lot of events. So much so, the local hockey team, an AHL team, the Griffins, does an annual event every year where they have a game at 11 a.m. And it's literally a block away from where our studio sits right now. So... a lot of times I'd hustle and go to that game. And the last time I went, not because of this, it was just also the next year was when I had kids, but would have been 2011. And that was when the Vuvuzela craze was going crazy. So all the parents, because it's a lot of school kids that go to that game. And often the crowd's really rowdy because it's a lot of school kids during the day. But Joe and I went, and it appeared that all the kids spent their lunch money on Vuvuzelas. So it was 3 hours of that noise. During just intermissions, awful. During timeouts.
5: During the game.
0: It did not stop. It was something. So Cardi B was performing the other night at the NBA Finals a couple nights ago. And when they were going to break, they were showing some footage of her performance on Inside the NBA. Ernie Johnson, Shaq, Kenny Smith, and Charles Barkley.
1: We've been competing with Cardi B here. We lost. Hey, I don't know if those B's, that might be Cardi B's. I sure am, new loving me. I'm pretty sure those are B's.
7: I don't know who said that, but I know it wasn't
1: Chuck, you let her in. You can't get to me because I told you to.
7: She got the wrong initials.
0: His timing was pretty impeccable, as the footage they were showing was her with a lot of cleavage. So he's Cardi D's. He's probably right. I don't know sizes.
2: They ain't B's.
0: That's what he says. In Denmark, they have the annual Mullet Championship. And the world celebrates with them.
8: I'm looking for, of course, something that is short in the front and long in the back. That's the most essential. And I'm not looking like I'm a trained hairdresser, so it's not that I'm looking for only really short and really long in the back. I like the finesse. I like the twist.
6: Oh, wow.
8: I like the nostalgia.
6: Guy's like shaved in the front.
5: Yeah. He's got like the Hulk Hogan skullet.
0: Oh, wow.
5: Mullet.
0: Yeah.
8: I like if it looks ridiculously or maybe like ugly in a beautiful way. It's a lot about the hair, but it's also a lot about the show, how you wear it, how you present yourself. I do the Mullet Championship because it's the greatest event of the year. You get to wear your mullet with pride. You get accepted by your gang, your crew, this giant amount of people who accept the mullet and praise it for the whole year. And, of course, I do it to win as well.
0: It's a lot of mullets. Mullets made a comeback.
5: Oh,
0: I mean,
5: absolutely.
0: Never completely went away, but it also has made a comeback for sure.
5: That guy having measles.
0: Maybe. Boy, that's
2: I don't know what's going on with his body.
0: He's a redhead. Maybe those are abnormal freckles.
5: Maybe.
0: It seems like he should see a skin doctor.
2: It really does. Yeah. You know, the mullet does not require to be mostly nude.
5: No.
0: Maybe it does there.
6: His mullet and the hair job matches his Speedo.
0: It really does.
2: Mm-hmm. Yeah.
0: Howie, do you remember the first time we... because I had never heard the term mullet. I know where I was the first time I heard it. We were going to radio camp in Dallas, and we stopped to see some new friends we had met the year before named TJ and Tooker in Oklahoma City.
2: Yeah.
0: And then we drove the rest of the way with them, and we stopped at some sort of fun kind of adult go-kart drag race park north of Dallas.
2: Yeah, that place was fun.
0: And we're walking around, and TJ looks at their producer, Flounder, and goes, "You have your camera?" And he pulls out, like, the old Kodak long, slim camera.
2: The 110.
0: Yeah. Yeah. And he takes a picture, and we go, "What are you doing?" They go, "It's a perfect shot for mulletsgalore.com." And we were like, "What is mulletsgalore.com?" And they said, "What is that? It's only the greatest collection of mullet photos taken by regular people from around the world." And so this guy that we were looking at was a big guy, completely bald, but he clearly was bald by choice. He had a giant tuft of hair that only went from the top of his ears down to mid neckline. And it was just like a rabbit laid on the back of his head. And so they took a creep shot of it, and next thing you know, they had it up on Mullets Galore, and that's when I learned that those were called mullets.
5: Mullets Galore. Hello, dear reader. Mullets Galore has been switched off. I hope you are doing well.
0: Oh,
2: yeah, it's always sad when you realize that some of your old favorite internet haunts are gone.
5: You can still get merch, though. You can still get Fear the Mullet merch.
2: Hmm.
0: Kelly, you ever date a mullet? A mullet haver?
6: I like, they do it as a joke.
0: But never like that was their choice.
6: Mm-mm, no.
0: Mate, you grew up in a small town. It's got to be still a thing.
3: It is. Oh, yeah. I never dated anybody with a mullet, but a friend of mine did bet another friend that he couldn't fully grow a mullet and then cut it back in time for his wedding. And he did. He fully had a mullet and then got it cut just before his wedding.
0: Was his bride-to-be getting agitated, or she knew there was no worry?
3: No, he rocked a mullet. He looked,
0: like, it looked good on
3: it
0: him?
3: It looked good. That she was like, I told him he doesn't have to cut it for the wedding.
0: Wow.
3: He did, though. He was like, no, I can't stand this. It's got to go.
5: How long was it?
3: Probably like middle of his neck, but he also had like really naturally curly hair. So it looked really good on him.
0: It's, the curly hair matters.
3: It does.
0: Like, if you have some wave in your mullet, you can be fine.
2: It matters a ton.
0: If you have long, stringy, stupid hair like me, won't stop me from trying a couple times in my life, but it's not going to work out.
2: Because I definitely had, like, what I would have called Kirk Cameron hair at the time, which it was shorter
0: from growing pains
2: on the sides and longer in the back, but not, like, eastbound and down shaved on the sides, like, greasy-looking gross mullet. It was, like this.
0: No, Mike Seaver.
2: I had Mike Seaver hair.
0: That was the epitome of cool then.
6: Mm-hmm.
0: But which is remarkable.
2: It is. I mean, it definitely is, but.
0: Yeah. Suburban mullet.
6: Mm-hmm.
0: Yeah. As opposed to where Maitland and I lived, wedding mullet.
2: Yeah, we always called it hockey hair.
0: Yes.
2: When I was at that age.
3: Yeah, when people have like the beginnings of a mullet, I always tell them, like, oh, you got that flow going, like that hockey flow that just would perfectly stick out under your helmet.
6: Yeah, I do feel like hockey players and soccer players rock mullets in ways that I'm like, that's really hot.
0: It works for them.
6: Mm-hmm. So hot.
5: Well, every year there's some publication that puts out like the hockey hair team of the year or whatever. Well,
0: from the Minnesota State High School hockey playoffs, it's become tradition that they let their mullets roll.
5: Oh, and they're so good.
0: They really embrace it. Howings, do you remember? Well, we'll have to come back to this.
2: Okay.
0: Never mind. We don't have time.
2: I might.
0: Deca Smash on the way.
1: Deca Smash.
0: Deca Smash. Deca. Reminder. What's his voice? Is that you?
5: What?
3: Huh?
0: Oh, okay. This is what we're doing. Nobody made a voice?
5: I'm not sure what you're asking.
0: Like, brr.
5: Oh.
3: That was mean, Steve.
0: Okay. I looked down. I didn't know who did it. I was getting ready to do this exciting read. I didn't know I was going to get shivved. Like, everybody's staring at me. Those were noises, right?
5: Yes. Okay. They were.
0: Knockoffs might look the same at first. 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
10: 80 eastbound delays at Whitehaven. We've got an accident at mile marker 273. No problems on 380 or 84. We're looking good on 81 in the KC. In Wilkes-Barre, no unusual delays on the North Cross Valley or 115. If you see a traffic problem, call their toll-free tip line, 855-ROAD-TIP. I'm Christy O'Brien.
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17: 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What if I stop? A 2026 British Medical Journal study says you'll gain every pound back, but four times faster. So what now? There is an answer. Alex Gowen, patented in hypnosis. The Journal of the American Medical Association says adding behavior therapy to GLP-1s produces nearly three times the results than GLP-1s alone. Three times the results! Hypnosis is behavior therapy, concentrated, and Alex Gowen hypnosis is the only U.S. patented hypnosis proven useful by the U.S. Patent Office. 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

0: In about an hour and 20 minutes, Dumber Than the Show trivia. Chance to win some cash. $200 today. What you can win if you can beat me.
1: I like your chances, frankly.
0: Even if you're as dumb as a bag of hammers. Right now, time for Decca Smash. 10 songs played at the same time, all mixed together in a musical soup. If you can sniff out with your ears the different songs and titles and artists, you'll be a champion. 1-800-947-3979. Hi, Noah, you got one? Noah?
2: Just say any song.
3: What's up?
0: Do you have an artist and a title? I saw you called in for Decca Smash.
3: No, I do not.
0: Okay,
3: sorry.
0: Thanks. Noah, no worries. He was there waiting. I didn't want to keep him on hold the whole time.
4: Yeah, I mean, that would have been rude.
0: Won't be rude.
2: You guys ready for
0: Decca Smash?
2: All right, 10 songs played at once, like Freebeer said. Just pick out artist and song title. Here we go.
0: Now, I thought you said you were going to play 10 songs. I heard only one song.
2: These 10 songs do have a theme. I'm actually going to tell you the theme this week. These come from a list of songs with the most misheard lyrics.
0: Okay.
2: Your mic sure got limp over there.
0: Yeah. Apparently, I am not interested in that. It just went, really did just drop off.
2: All right. Do you want to hear it again?
0: Yes, please. Yeah.
4: Boy, that was just as strong in both channels.
0: 1-800-947-3979. If you can identify artist and title, you win a lucky idiot account to freebeerandhotwings.com. 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Hi, Ken. What do you got?
5: Cindy Lauper, Girls Just Want to Have Fun.
2: No.
0: No, sir. I was going to be impressed because that's not the only song I heard. Jill in Pennsylvania. Hi, Jill.
6: ABBA, Dancing Queen.

0: Do you think people like ABBA so much because they did stop touring? Like, do you think that helped?
1: I don't know.
0: They never had a chance to age out of anyone's interest. They're just like, that's ABBA. Because otherwise, I can't understand the appeal. That's what I'm saying.
2: They're, yeah, I mean, they've been popular since the 70s. I don't know. I mean, I've never loved ABBA either, but my sister loved ABBA.
0: People go crazy for ABBA.
2: Yeah. I know loves ABBA.
3: Understandably so. They get us.
4: It's 17 number one hits.
3: Yeah.
0: They had 17 really? Number one hits?
4: 17 number one hits, 20 songs on the Billboard Hot 100, charted 34 singles worldwide.
0: They had the Broadway play. I mean, clearly they're doing something right.
3: And that's why, have you heard, why their costumes were as,
2: stupid?
3: Ostentatious as they are is because through, the Swedish government, you could have your costumes be a write-off. But they had to very obviously be costumes. So they couldn't just wear just the fashion of the time and then write them off for their touring clothes or whatever. So
0: that's
3: why
0: ABBA dressed like whatever they did.
3: Yeah.
2: Crazy jumpsuits. And
3: yeah, that's why they wore all of that, is so that they could use it as a tax write-off.
0: And was it two brothers and two sisters that made ABBA?
4: I don't know.
0: Or is it two men and two women? I don't even know the answer to that question.
2: I don't even know if they were all a couple. It was two men and two women, but I don't know if there was a relation there or not.
5: My knowledge of ABBA stops at Swedish Dancing Queen.
2: Yeah.
5: That's it. Yeah. But the misheard lyric there, a lot of people think they say, Dancing Queen, feel the beat of the tangerine.
3: What?
5: It is not tangerine. It is
0: tangerine. Tambourine.
5: Yes.
3: And what if you had, go ahead.
0: What if you had said that the real lyric is, feel the heat of the tangerine? Anyway, Kelly.
4: The band was comprised of two married couples who both divorced during the height of their success.
2: Okay.
0: Clearly not brothers and sisters, unless unless that's why they got divorced. They found out. What are the odds that those two married couples both married siblings we didn't know about?
5: Did they swap?
0: Swaparoo.
2: I don't know what they do.
0: Did the Shania Twain Mutt Lang?
3: What?
4: Or maybe it was two sisters that married two brothers.
0: Ooh, that could be. Shania Twain, famous artist. Her husband, Mutt Lang, was her producer.
3: Oh, okay.
0: And they divorced after he cheated on her, and then Shania Twain married the woman her husband cheated with, married her ex-husband.
2: Yeah, they swapped.
0: True swaparoo. Yeah. Mm-hmm. I guess that helps. All right, then there were nine.
1: Nano smash.
2: Okay, I got one out of there.
0: Pat and Flint. Hello, Pat.
6: Good morning.
0: Can you give us a song and title from Decca Smash?
6: Well, Jill took my ABBA guess, but I'm going to go with Jimi Hendrix, Kiss the Sky.
2: That's not even the name of a song.
5: No. Mm. No.
0: All right, Pat. I think you do it because that's a common misheard lyric because people used to think it said Kiss the Guy.
5: Kiss this guy.
2: Yeah.
0: It seems pretty far-fetched.
2: Yeah,
0: Brad joins us. Hi, Brad. Hello, Brad.
5: Come on, Brad.
0: Goodbye, Brad. Ethan of Grand Rapids. Hello, Ethan. How are you?
7: Good morning. I heard We Will Rock You by Queen.
5: You sure did.

0: What's the lyrics?
1: Heard lyrics.
2: People think they're saying kicking your cat all over the place.
0: No, they
3: They're saying kicking your cat.
0: Look, where did you find this garbage?
2: That's what the article says from Good Housekeeping.
3: Oh, the number one.
0: Yeah, of course they can't hear the lyrics right.
4: I can't believe that band is kicking a cat.
5: Why would they kick a cat?
4: That's not a nice thing to do.
5: Everybody loves a kitty cat.
6: Tom Selleck's mustache. This is insulting.
7: Where's the mayonnaise?
6: I'm going to make a casserole.
0: And then number eight.
6: Octo Smash.

0: Okay. I'm not going to be a lot of help there. Not that I ever am. Jen in Maine. Hi, Jen. Can you get one?
1: I was thinking Mississippi Queen by Mountain.
2: That is not on the list.
0: Thank you, Jen. Timothy joins us. Hello, Timothy.
3: Ah, man. You know, I had ABBA, but I'm going to go, since I got nothing else, Sandman, Enter Sandman by Metallica.
2: No.
0: Well, at least you said one. That's a good thing. Brad in the borough. Hi, Brad.
4: Hello.
0: Hello, Brad.
5: Hello.
0: How are you?
4: Losing My Religion, REM.
2: There you go.
0: Yeah. Good job, Brad.

0: want to know the Miss Hardy lyrics here?
1: Yes, I can't wait.
2: Everybody, and I mean everybody,
1: everybody
2: thinks that they're saying, let's pee in the corner.
1: No, they do not.
3: What?
2: Let's pee in the spotlight.
4: Did a fifth grader write this?
2: See?
5: Let's pee in the spotlight. Losing my
3: religion. Well, that's just insanity. The kids of today kicking cats and peeing in corners.
6: Spotlights are expensive.
3: This is because they don't teach about God in school.
4: I bet if you play it backwards, it says, Hail Satan.
2: And Paul is dead.
1: Or never flush.
4: That'd
1: be
4: it.
1: Like just a toilet message.
3: That's why I always say, never trust a bald man.
1: All right.
2: All right.
1: And then there were seven.
2: Seven.
1: Can't believe there are seven more of these with such amazing lyrics I've never heard correctly before.
2: Septosmash.
4: Wow.
1: Leslie joins us from Michigan. Hi, Leslie. What do you got?
7: Hey, I think it's Def Leppard. Pour Some Sugar on Me.
8: No, it is not.
1: Oh, sorry, Leslie. How about Dave in New York? Hi, Dave.
9: Hey, what's happening, man?
1: Not much. Can you give us an artist in time?
9: I don't know. I couldn't make it out too good there. Got a crappy reception. AC/DC, Sin City.
8: Nope.
1: Maybe better play it against you.
0: Yeah. Okay, now I know.
8: Got one.
0: Yeah.
1: James in Lansing, listening on 94.9 MMQ. We'll be coming to see you on Friday in East Lansing. James, what do you got?
10: Well, I had ABBA like everybody else, probably. I'm going to say Dance Night Away, Van Halen.
8: Nope. Sorry.
1: Man. Pitching shutouts all of a sudden. Michael in Nashville. Hi, Michael.
11: I got R.E.M. Losing My Religion.
0: Yeah, you do.
8: Yeah, we already had that one, so you just got to guess another one.
1: A different song.
0: Somebody got that one.
11: Santana Smooth.
8: Nope. Sorry.
1: Man, people are ready with a plan B now.
8: I love it.
0: Yeah, they should be.
1: It's not like the old days when people wouldn't be able to think of one of a trillion songs that have been out. Sean joins us from Greenville. Hi, Sean.
12: Hi, how you doing?
1: Good, bud. Good. What do you got?
12: Smooth Up In Ya by Bullet Boys.
8: No.
0: No. I was hoping.
1: Yeah, me too.
8: I mean, I am a huge Bullet Boys fan.
0: Yeah.
1: Liv joins us from Michigan. Hi, Liv. What do you got?
13: I think Alanis Morissette, You Ought to Know.
8: No.
1: So you got what? I think what people need to do is think of songs you know all the words to, and then pick one that you think you know the words to, but don't. That's good advice right there.
0: That you know you're wrong.
1: Yes. And you've always known, but you keep doing it wrong because that's the right way for you. Cody joins us. Cody, artist and title of one of the songs in Septosmash.
14: Alive by Pearl Jam.
8: No.
1: But couldn't every Pearl Jam song be on this?
0: I mean, yes.
1: Yes. All right, Steve, play it again before we take a break.
0: Boy, it's tough to hear past one of them.
1: One. One sounds amazing. I would love to hear one song in there.
0: Once you hear it, you won't unhear it, I promise you.
1: All right. Septo Smash, part of Deca Smash. It's a derivative. That's next. It is the Free Beer and Hopping Show.
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5: Mm-hmm.
6: One song dominated early on. People got a couple more, but now we're stuck at seven.
5: Do you want to hear it from the top?
6: Yes.
7: Yes, please.
5: Okay.

0: quite different.
1: Right? Yeah, yeah, very different. Lee joins us. Hi, Lee. You got one?
2: Good morning, ladies and alleged gentlemen. I was locked in on REM, but based on my knowledge of misheard lyrics, I'm going with Bad Moon Rising by CCR.
0: Incorrect.
1: Oh, man. Oh, man. This is Dan in New Hampshire. Dan, welcome.
3: Hey, good morning, everybody.
1: Good morning. Go ahead.
3: I got Bon Jovi, Living on a Prayer.
0: No, sir.
1: Do you think they're hearing the songs you're playing? That's like seven wrong in a row.
4: Yeah, I don't.
1: Not
4: think,
1: that I've got any.
4: I don't think they are.
1: Lisa in Nashville listening on 102.9 The Buzz. Hi, Lisa. Go ahead.
5: Blank Space by Taylor Swift.
4: That's the one that I couldn't stop hearing.
0: Way to go, Lisa.

0: right, guys, you might think that she says, got a long list of ex-lovers.
1: Yeah.
0: But some think that she says she's got a lot of Starbucks lovers.
1: I hate you so much. That I don't.
0: Turn it up. The line's coming up. Starbucks lovers.
1: Oh. Do you think if you were given a government grant of $1 million and then asked to do an experiment, you could find one person on Earth who thought, before you told them anything, that was the lyric?
0: Absolutely.
2: I mean, yeah. I could think of a lot of lines that people could mishear, I guess, in a lot of songs. Mm. But it doesn't seem like Starbucks
1: even fits there.
3: Since graduating high school, there has not been a day that has gone by in my life where I am not shocked by the stupidity of at least one person on this earth.
1: Which sucks, because most days you only see the four of us.
2: Yeah, it's a real bummer.
3: But we talk about a lot of stupid people, and I do drive here. It's a short distance, but there's a concentration of dumbness.
1: All right, how many are left now?
0: Sexo Smash.
1: That's six. Go. Well, Ron, Adam in Maine. Adam, do you have one?
4: I might.
1: Okay.
4: Sheryl Crow, if it makes you happy.
1: Mm-mm. You do not.
2: No, you don't.
3: If no. It makes you happy.
1: Oh, yeah. Ryan in Nashville. Hi,
0: that's
1: Ryan.
0: That's what I thought it was.
5: Hey, good morning, everyone. I've got Waiting for Tonight by Jennifer Lopez.
0: No.
1: I'm so confident. Adam in New York. Hello, Adam.
6: From the top, I thought Dracula by Rob Zombie was in there, but I think I'm wrong now.
0: You are wrong.
1: Yeah.

0: Bold move, Adam.
1: Yeah.
0: Let's see. Dan in Pennsylvania. Hi, Dan.
2: What's up, ladies and gentlemen?
0: Hello.
2: NSYNC, it's going to be me.
3: I'm sorry, say that again?
2: NSYNC, it's going to be me.
0: There you go. Oh. Are you going to tell me the misheard lyric is

0: We're going to run out of time on this today. Steve, give us the five.
1: Okay. Five.
0: Five smash. Five.
1: Penta smash.
0: Single smash. Okay. Shelby joins us. Hi, Shelby.
2: Hey, I thought I heard Cyndi Lauper, Girls Just Want to Have Fun, but now I'm thinking I was just hearing Taylor Swift.
3: Could be.
1: Would you like to give a final answer?
0: Yeah. Yes.
2: Yeah, let's go to Cyndi Lauper.
1: Nope. Sorry.
0: Yeah. Well, you knew you were wrong, and you're like, I'm still going to commit.
3: So instead of misheard lyrics, you heard misheard artists.
1: Yes.
3: Yeah.
1: That's a whole that's next week's list.
3: Yeah, okay.
0: Hello, Katie.
4: Would you like to give a final
5: answer? Old Town Road by Lil Nas.
1: Lil Nas.
6: One more letter.
0: Lil Nas and a letter. Which letter?
5: Lil Nas X.
1: There we go.
0: Yes.
1: And Billy Ray Cyrus.
0: We're going to leave four on the table. Quads.

0: honest, when this was everywhere. And then they were putting out new remixes. There's one with Mason Ramsey on it.
1: Oh, of course there was.
2: That's the one we knew.
1: Yeah, the Walmart Yoda bothered. Boy.
0: Yeah.
1: He's
0: yeah.
1: like a man now.
0: He is.
3: He's like a man
2: yeah,
3: now.
2: Yeah, Lil Nas X made him into one. Yeah.
0: Oh, dear Lord.
4: Picture this. Oh, you're at yeah. work. Your phone buzzes. It's your kid's number, and it's your kid's voice. Panicked, saying he's been in an accident and needs money wired right now. You'd move heaven and earth for the kids, wouldn't you? And that's exactly what the scammer is counting on. 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
6: Whitehaven 80 eastbound, an accident at mile marker 273. No problems on 81 or the North Cross Valley, though unusual delays on 380 or 84. We're looking good on the Turnpike and the North Scranton Expressway. If you see a traffic problem, call their toll-free tip line, 855-ROAD-TIP. I'm Christy O'Brien.
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2: 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Kenny Wayne's Shepherd Pies.
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32: Travis Tritt's Nibbles and Bits.
30: Yes.
32: Elvis Presley's You Ain't Nothing But Hungry.
2: I can think of his Cher's Pears.
32: But it's not even the fruit. It's just you get two of whatever you order. 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Shares pears, baby.
2: Shares pears.
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32: Crosby, Stills, and Nash Potatoes. 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The Pretenders' Burnt Enders.
30: Ooh.

0: 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We're in the O'Reilly Auto Parts studios. I'm Free Beer, one of the hosts. And yes, the show's name is Free Beer and Hot Wings. Dumb. The show's charity's name is Idiots for Underdogs. And those two things are fine in the somewhat small ecosystem we've managed to carve out in the world. But ultimately, most people have no idea who we are or what either of those things are. Like, even if you do really well in a city where you're on the radio, 15% of the radios that are turned on might be on you at any given time. And now, in the fractured world of audio, the number of radios turned on in the first place is diminished, sure, which leads to things like this. Yesterday at the bank, I had to talk to them about something Idiots for Underdogs related. I was just getting a check made out to Idiots for Underdogs using some cash, so I just needed a cashier's check.
1: Okay.
0: All right, who does the cashier's check need to be made out to? Idiots for Underdogs.
2: Come again?
0: What is that? It's a charity. For idiots? Nope, not for idiots. It's
3: actually for
0: underdogs by idiots. Yeah, she goes, oh, yeah. Who are the underdogs?
1: Yeah.
0: It could be anyone.
3: Yeah.
0: Who are the idiots? Us?
3: Yeah. And then a lot. And
0: who's
3: other people.
0: Us? Part of the Free Beer and Hot Wings Show. You're going to do what now?
1: Yep.
3: Yeah. Sometimes you just want to go, you can stop asking.
0: Yep.
4: Yeah.
0: You wrote the words down, right? So I explained it. And then she was very nice. There was nothing wrong about anything she did. She wasn't being rude or anything. I don't mean to imply that. But I finished explaining it and she went, oh, as completely dissatisfied with what I explained as you could possibly be, is how it felt.
1: Mm-hmm.
0: And then she handed me my check and said, have a great day. And I said, thank you very much. I was so delighted to not be wasting her time anymore.
2: Yeah, there's nothing worse than having to explain this goofball job.
0: Well, Steve, you get it because you work for Dainty Hunchback, a third stupid name.
4: Yeah. Yeah.
2: Every time I have to fill out anything that's, what's your employer's name? Dainty Hunchback LLC.
0: Well, and then occasionally.
2: What is that?
3: It's a business.
2: Yeah.
3: A very successful, awesome business.
2: I usually just say, like, it's a marketing company of some sort.
3: It is, in a way.
2: Hi, I'm Steve, and we're down to Quad Smash!
0: Quad Smash!
2: Oh, I thought that you guys would all be like, no, I don't want to do this anymore.
0: Oh, I'm not planning on doing it. Okay. I thought you were just saying that as a fact. That's where we're ending.
2: Okay.
1: Oh.
2: Well, there were four songs.
0: Do you want to tell us the four that you have left and the misheard lyrics?
2: Yeah, Maitland asked me during the break because she had heard this song by Lord. The song is Royals.
0: Okay.
2: She said, hey, Steve, what were the misheard lyrics? Royals. And I said, the misheard lyrics are, you can call me Green Bean.
5: I cut my teeth on
2: not, you can call me Queen Bee.

0: or three other songs. I'll put them up on a list at freebeerandhotwings.com. I kind of take it as a badge of honor when people don't get the songs.
1: Those were hard.
2: They were. It was a tough combo for some reason.
1: Does anyone else still laugh at the video of Lord without auto-tune in concert doing this song?
2: Oh, it's yeah.
1: One of the greatest isolated vocals ever.
3: I always just think of the bit from South Park when Stan's dad, Randy, somehow convinces the world that he is Lord. Or he becomes Lord or something, and he's like,
1: a singer,
3: yeah, yeah,
1: not
3: yeah.
1: like a,
3: right.
1: an but English like, royal or whatever.
3: Yeah, yeah, yeah, I am Lord. Oh, yeah, yeah. And they let that go for so many episodes.
1: They did. Good on them.
4: Good morning, I'm Kelly, and we are going to be in Lansing, Michigan for a live show here shortly in a couple days. So if you want to come and see us, there's tickets at freebeerandhowings.com. But what's super fun is I believe it's just the producer team that's going to be at a baseball game on Thursday night.
1: Mm-hmm.
4: Why are you choking already, Steve? Is it because
1: did you just find out?
0: No, I choked on my own spit.
4: Are you excited to throw out the first pitch?
0: Who is throwing out the first
4: pitch?
0: That's
4: why I'm bringing this up. Because it ain't me. I'm telling you that right now. Because I'm the dummy. I can throw a baseball, don't get me wrong. But I'm the one that gets out there in that moment and I'll trip over like the pitcher's mound or something. And then I'll bust out a tooth. And I don't really want to do that. But they were like, they sent us a really nice email of the rundown of everything, what to expect. And they said, you know, we want somebody to throw the first pitch. And then they also said we could do some PA announcements. And now I'm trying to convince Steve to sing the national anthem.
1: Mm-hmm. I don't take me out
0: that,
1: to the ball game.
0: I don't think that was an offer.
4: Well, if they give you a microphone,
0: I could just kind of go rogue.
1: They're not going to interrupt the national anthem.
0: That's true.
3: It is. Yeah. It's our station in Lansing, WMMQ. It's their night at the baseball game. Yeah. So I'm pretty sure anything we want to do goes.
0: Anything.
1: That's not
3: anything.
0: Anything at all.
3: It's our night.
0: Yeah.
1: Do you think the Lansing Lugnuts will have anything to say about that?
3: They'll say, "Hell yeah, brother."
4: That's right.
3: Go nuts.
1: That's how they talk as a team?
2: Hell yeah, bro.
0: Hell yeah, brother.
2: Yeah, you should show up wearing a suit with tails on it. Tux with tails.
0: Sure.
2: And then have them introduce you as Enrico Palazzo. from Naked Gun.
0: Naked Gun.
2: And sing a version of the national anthem.
0: I do like the idea of us having a contest and the loser is the one that has to throw out the first pitch, but you have to throw it with your opposite hand.
4: Oh, okay.
3: I like that, but I also just want to do it. So, if you want to, I'll do it.
4: Hell yeah, mate.
1: We did that one time when we threw out the first pitch. Mm-hmm. It was the bit was everyone had to throw it their offhand, but we weren't going to tell anyone other than like segment 17 for fancy idiots.
2: Yeah.
1: And you know what happened? No one questioned why we all threw like idiots.
2: No.
1: Like very few people were like, what's the deal with those guys? Instead, a stadium of 9,000 people went, that checks out. Ended up being humiliating for different reasons.
0: All right.
2: Very humiliating. Yeah. Turns out, I've done this. I've done that four times.
0: You've thrown out the first pitch.
3: Whoa.
2: Yeah, because I forgot about the about the left-handy one. Because the first
4: MLB,
2: time.
4: Here I come.
2: Because the first time. We did it with the White Caps. Everyone wanted me to do it because they knew I'd be terrible at it. And I really half-assed it, so I really looked bad.
1: It landed between the home plate and third base.
2: It was really embarrassing. So the second
1: like Jim
2: time
1: Leland's
2: it,
1: grandson had to run a mile to catch up.
0: That was when I mixed the video of that with video from the movie The Natural.
2: Yeah, it was really bad.
1: Throw. All of a sudden, lights go out.
2: So then anytime after that, I actually like thought about it and tried. So, I did it for the Nashville Sounds, and that was a good pitch.
1: That was the second best pitch of the night, only because some little league hero blazed one in there at like 88 miles an hour.
2: That's what was the most embarrassing. It's the most embarrassing at all of these is because it's never just us. It's always like you're following like four little leaguers, and suddenly you go, oh, man, now I look really...
1: Somebody who beat cancer. A 95-year-old woman.
2: Yeah, lady who is on a Smucker's jar. This is the worst. Please don't let me be terrible. And I was the one time, but, and then I did it another time regular at the Whitecaps game. And that one was okay too. But that first one was really embarrassing.
0: I do have the video. It'll take me a minute to get it though.
2: Let's go back to you singing the national.
4: I know. Yeah. And I think we don't need to ask them, like, can you do it before the game? I just think when we're doing the PA stuff, every time the mic comes to you, you have to just start singing and then pick up where you left off each time we go back to
0: So you think just that after the line. First time of me singing. They'll hand the mic back to me.
4: Yeah. I feel like I'm going to be watching a TV sitcom, and I want it to work out so badly. They'll be like, all right, back to Steve. Then the Rockets, Red Glare. And then they're going to be like, shut his mic off, and then they'll go back to you.
2: I mean, getting on TikTok and the news would be good for the show.
3: It would.
5: Mm-hmm. So. And good for the cat, for the nuts. For the lug nuts.
3: Yeah. Well, that's, yeah, I had exactly. asked, I had said to Steve, I was like, well, when you get on the mic, you could do like your old timey baseball voice. And he tried to bust into it. And all we heard him say was,
4: do it again.
0: And Malin just looked at me and went, what?
2: Yeah, it was like a combination of your beginning Irish voice and gravel.
0: Well, we've talked about it before, how the proper way to set up for any impression is to start Irish. So when you said baseball impression, I just went,
3: you sound like a creaky door. By the way,
5: if someone's Irish and hearing this for the first time, they're like, what does any of that mean?
0: It's a good baseline for any impression.
3: Yeah.
0: Every good impression has a little bit of Irish.
5: Frank Caliendo taught you that, right?
0: Yeah.
3: You started out Irish and then you end with, see?
0: Yeah, so.
5: Baseball, see?
4: Yeah, introduce the Lansing Lugnuts right now.
5: Coming up to the plate, it's number 16.
2: Yeah,
5: Lancey Dorman.
2: You're still in the wrong language, or the wrong accent. I don't know what's happening there.
4: Or we could just pretend to be Free Beer and Hot Wings. So you go up and you pretend to be Free Beer, and I'm Hot Wings here to introduce the Lansing Lugnut. this is a cool game I've never seen before. A bunch of boys in tight pants and swinging sticks around is kind of my favorite thing ever.
5: Lugnuts is just one part of the car. They could have been the Lansing carburetors, the Lansing fenders.
0: Of course, since cars went to EFI in the mid-80s, carburetors aren't really a thing anymore.
2: I would talk a lot more about Oldsmobile, but you work on it.
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6: 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All right, free beer, what else? 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
5: 43 before the top of the hour.
2: Email the show, give me the ball.
0: I do love the idea that they hand us the mic and just say, just do what you want.
5: Yeah, wreck what we built for 30 years.
2: Do what you want.
3: Just do ruin some it.
4: Yeah.
2: Do what you want.
5: On the way, the Free Beer and Hot Wings report. Taylor Swift showed up. 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
8: Dunmore, 81 southbound delays between 380 and the Biden Expressway due to construction. No problems on 84 or 380. We're looking good on the Casey. 80 eastbound, earlier accident in Whitehaven is clear. All lanes have reopened. If you see a traffic problem, call their toll-free tip line. 855-ROAD-TIP. I'm Christy O'Brien.
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6: 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Toy Story 5 premiere last night. There was a surprise. Initially, Taylor Swift showed up and did her new song, which has been part of the lead up and the hype for the latest Toy Story film. And then Randy Newman surprised everyone by coming out to play the piano, and the two did this.

0: Do you think as popular as she is, as famous as she is, as many amazing experiences she has had, she can still have those moments that's like, damn, I can't believe I'm getting to do this.
1: Because
0: she was a little girl when Toy Story came out, when that song became a thing. And now she's singing it at the Toy Story premiere with the guy who wrote the song. And it's like the biggest event in, you know, in that arena right now. I mean, I hope she can still have that. Sometimes I want to pinch myself to see if this is a dream moment.
2: I mean, probably. Yeah. She acted shocked every year she got an award for like the first 20 years of her life. So, or 20 years of her career.
3: I can't believe you like me.
2: Yeah. You've sold 8 billion records. Of course they like you and you're winning an award.
1: I saw a post yesterday that got me right in my feelings. Where it was like, man, this release of Toy Story 5 is so insane because, especially for, I don't know, like people like my age or Kelly's age or Tommy's age or Taylor Swift's age, where it was like, we started out feeling like we were Andy and now we're Andy's parents.
4: Mm.
1: I was like, oh, don't make me cry like that.
0: That's true. Mix in some kids of your own, watching them move on from their own toys.
1: Yeah.
0: That's a weird feeling.
4: Oh, there's a video.
0: The first time I'm seeing that.
4: There's a video recently of this little kid, and all he's doing is he's got Cars toys, Cars the animated movie, Cars pajamas, Cars comforter on his bed. Everything is Cars. And then his mom goes to hand him this really funny thing, and it's like a school book bag for the new year or whatever. And he goes, I don't like Cars anymore, and turns and runs.
2: Yeah.
4: And it was such a, like, stab to the heart for mom. And for him, it was just a little flyaway comment, like, nah, it's not my thing anymore.
0: I'm done with that.
2: Yeah.
4: And,
2: yeah.
4: Oh,
2: yeah.
4: Man, there were so many parents that were like, my kid was the Spider-Man kid until he wasn't. My kid was the dinosaur kid.
3: That's so relatable right now because Evelyn, for the longest time, was Frozen. Mm-hmm. Frozen and Moana. And now, I mean, she still likes them enough, but... That is so in the rear view.
2: Yeah. Yeah. Yeah. They all have their thing. Yeah. Grayson was a Cars kid. We watched that movie. Holy cow. So many times. I had it memorized. And then Liam loved the Ice Age movies and Happy Feet. Mm-hmm. He loved the movie Happy Feet. And now he's like, oh, I don't even remember that. I go, oh.
0: I don't even remember.
3: Yeah, that's the worst when they don't remember something that was such a huge part of their life.
2: Yeah, like we watched it so many times, man. Like, it's the only thing you'd let me see on my television. And you don't remember?
0: In Lexington, Kentucky, TV reporter was sent out to the like county fair or state fair, whatever it was. And he was doing his live hit from one of the displays where they have seals that you can like get up close and take pictures with or feed or whatever it is. So live, real seals, not something you'd see in Lexington, Kentucky that often.
3: I think there were sea lions.
0: Sea lions?
3: Yeah.
0: Okay.
3: Not that it really makes a huge difference.
0: I'm not sure I could tell you the difference, but I know there is one. Anyway.
2: It's bigger. But I don't even know if that's true.
0: So he's standing right in front of them.
2: Okay.
0: And he's uncomfortable. I think I would be, too, because they're still wild animals.
5: Oh, thank you. Now, what if they try to bite me? Okay, that's good. They're very friendly. Thank you.
0: He's looking at the camera, and it's right over his shoulder next to his ear, and it just goes.
3: I was going to say, was that him or the sea lion?
0: They sound the same at that point.
5: Thank you. Who's this, Lily? Lily, she's very talkative. Anything else you want to say, Lily? I agree. We'll be right back.
0: In the video, it was as perfectly timed as it sounded like it was edited just now. Lily, is there anything you'd like to say? He moves the microphone and it just... It's like
5: anything else you
0: want to
5: say,
0: when
5: Lily?
0: I'm frustrated.
3: That's so perfect.
1: Can I have a bowl?
0: That's me going through TSA in Newark. Did you ask for a bowl? That's when the kids are like, dad's in one of his moods.
3: Free beer's airport noises.
1: Free beer's just an airport sea lion.
0: Was that day and other days. Tom Hanks and a group of celebrities that includes Steve Martin, Martin Short, and some others. They're just like us, right? With their colonoscopy parties.
2: Yeah.
0: Here they are.
6: Every 5 year, that magic date comes around, and we get together and compete as to who is going to be able to be the last one to go to the bathroom. We are literally, it's like, we'll be playing cards. So you take this stuff that induces the sluice mechanism to get that whole digestive system clean. The first one to go gets the last choice of when you go in to get the colonoscopy.
7: I see.
6: And it's like, I gotta go! And then you go, and you can't hold it. And then
7: who's the strongest?
0: Tom says he is. Hobbings, you and I had our colonoscopies about the same time. And we're ticking towards that again. Steve, you're going to be having one, right?
3: Yeah.
0: You're at the age now?
3: Yeah, I mean, I don't have my physical until September or October, but I'm sure that when I go in then, they're going to tell me.
0: You want to have a scalpy party?
2: I mean, maybe. Could be.
0: That sounds terrible.
3: Yeah, it doesn't sound great.
0: First of all, two of us would have to be not at our own home, which I don't want to experience that anywhere but my own home.
2: Yeah.
0: Having done it once, it's terrible.
2: Well, that's the thing. I mean, you know, whatever home they're at is like a resort.
0: Yeah.
2: You know, so.
0: The two of you would end up on the bathrooms that the kids frequent, which, no Garrett. There you are, chained to the toilet, looking at the latest boogers from this spring's release.
2: Oh, yeah. There is 100% no chance I would do it at your house with all the kids around. You'd have to do it at my house. I have three bathrooms, and we could do it when there's literally no one else around. It would just be the three of us. We could do it.
0: Do you want to go to Hot Wings Kill Pad and go number two a lot in the toilet to get ready for your medicine?
3: You gonna have snacks?
2: Well, I always have snacks.
3: All right, I'm in.
0: Yeah, but you can't eat
2: snacks.
0: Once that starts, isn't that the time that you're done eating?
3: Oh, you're not allowed to eat?
2: Not until it's all done.
3: Oh.
2: No.
0: So snacks are going to be useless.
2: So you can gorge on snacks for a little while, but you're just going to have more coming out.
0: Anything you eat, yeah, because they tell you to start tapering. Like the day before.
2: Oh, yeah. Right. Oh, so definitely.
3: I got to spend 24 to 36 hours at your house.
2: Yeah. But, you know, maybe we can find a physician with a system that they'll do house calls, and then we could have just all kinds of great food ready to go.
3: Yeah.
2: We were done. I'll tell you, you've never had a better meal than the one after your colonoscopy. You've never been more hungry and more thrilled with food.
3: All right. I'm coming over.
2: You're so empty.
3: Can I ride your four-wheeler before we start the...
2: Even better challenge. Do it while you've started taking the juice.
0: Because there is time. Like, you don't just go... you'll go for a while, and then you're done. And at least for me, I was able to walk around the house and watch TV, and then all of a sudden your stomach's like, hey, you should go back in there.
3: What is the turnaround from the first time you drink it, or from the time you finish that drink?
0: I had pills.
2: I had pills too, but the first time it was half an hour max.
0: Yeah, it was.
3: Really?
2: Yeah, I was sitting. It was a night that my kids were over, so it was a Tuesday or Thursday, and I said, because they couldn't drive yet, and I had asked my ex-wife, I said, hey, you might have to come get the kids because I have to start this at 7 p.m. And I go, but oh, we'll see. I might be fine. And I started taking the pills, and we were wrapping up a TV show, and right about 7:25, my stomach went. And I went, gotta go. And you know it immediately. You go from totally normal to, oh, like so fast. Okay. And then I spent the next 5 hours on the toilet watching an iPad. That was my life. And then I got to sleep for 4 hours and start the prep over again.
3: Oh.
2: Yeah, that's how that goes.
0: Pretty good time.
2: It seemed like a great idea doing it at 9 a.m., but it wasn't. That was a bad move. No sleep.
0: Yeah, because I was disappointed. Mine was late in the day.
2: Yeah.
0: And I was like, oh, that means I have to go all day not eating, and it's just going to ruin the whole day. And then in hindsight, I didn't have to get up at 3 in the morning to take the second round of meds like you did.
2: Yeah, I had to stop eating like pretty much the whole day ahead of time. So, yeah, that wasn't a good plan at all.
0: So this is going around right now. These are four jingles from TV commercials that were common, and the rule of thumb from everyone is if you know all four of them, you're old.
2: Oh, well.
0: Yeah, you know all four of them.
2: Of course I will.
0: But weirdly, Tommy, who's 25, knew three of the four. I was pretty impressed. But these have been around for decades.
3: That's easy.
2: Folgers in your cup.
0: Yep. It's Folgers in
3: your cup. All right, everyone's one for one.
0: One for one.
4: Yep.
8: I am stuck on Band-Aid bread.
2: Because Band-Aid's stuck on me.
0: Okay, we're all old.
8: Because Band-Aid's stuck on me.
3: Yeah. All right, number three.

0: It's M-A-Y-E-R. I like to eat them every day. If then I'll say, because Oscar Mayer has the way. Oh,
1: for B-O-L-O-G-N-A.
2: Close enough.
1: Yeah.
2: All right. And the final one.
0: Oh, what a relief it is.
1: Elka Sasa. So clearly we've just learned Maitland is older than Kelly.
3: I didn't know the last two.
1: Yeah. Tommy only didn't know Alka-Seltzer. Struggled to spell Oscar Mayer, but he knew that it was letters that were supposed to come next.
4: Yeah.
1: All right. We're going to save the arrested suspect who slipped handcuffs. You watch that scene?
2: Yeah.
1: That was one of the most hair-raising, thrilling videos I've ever seen.
2: I mean, take away the crime aspect of it. I'm pretty impressed.
1: Yes. Agreed. Dumber Than the Show trivia. You want to play? Caller 10, 1-800-947-3979. We'll do it next. We'll do it live. It is the Free Beer and Hot Wings Show.
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10: 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A 2026 British Medical Journal study says you'll gain every pound back, but four times faster. 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Alex Gowen patented hypnosis. The Journal of the American Medical Association says adding behavior therapy to GLP-1s produces nearly three times the results than GLP-1s alone. Three times the results! Hypnosis is behavior therapy, concentrated. 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
0: We should add it to 17 Slate, segment 17 Slate as well.
18: It has a beautiful musical score with it and everything.
15: Yeah, it was back when I had fewer wrinkles and was more athletic.
18: But you couldn't tell because it looks like it was shot on a potato because
15: it was probably on a flip camera.
18: It was 2012.
15: Yes,
18: but we had like eight different camera angles, which is crazy.
15: That's pretty good.
0: We had eight different bad cameras, which were good for the time.
18: Yeah.
0: And now this. This is now

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1: Time to play Dumber Than the Show Trivia each day at this time. A chance for you to win cash by showing you're smarter than us. And many of you are. Even if we win, you're probably still smarter. Drew joins us listening on Rock 98.5 in Kokomo, Indiana. Hi, Drew. How are you?
2: Not too bad.
1: Bad? You spend most of your free time at your daughter's volleyball. How old is she? Is she playing travel?
2: No. Softball, not volleyball.
1: Softball. All right.
2: Yeah, I help coach it. I'm one of the crazy dad coaches out there that everyone complains about.
1: Have you ever been thrown out?
2: I have not. Not yet.
3: Why not?
1: Do you think you might be?
3: Yeah, come on.
2: Working on it. There's some bad blue down there.
4: Yeah. Oh, my God. That's a great stunt. Get one of us to go to a game. We don't even have a kid there, but get thrown out.
1: Oh, God. They might call the cops on you then.
2: You're welcome here.
1: Okay, good.
3: Oh, cool. We got an in.
1: Drew, you're stuck playing me today for my jackpot of $200. Kelly will have the questions. You and I will each have 90 seconds at the most to answer those five questions. Same five for both of us. Whoever gets the most right wins. If it's a tie, then low time is the tiebreaker. You and I can each pass on questions the first time around, and Kelly will come back to them. I'm going to go to the hallway. I want to hear the questions.

0: Pass.
1: Jimmy Wales and Larry Sanger were responsible for launching what website in 2001?
0: Pass.
1: During what war did hundreds of soldiers spend the winter in Valley Forge?
0: Pass.
1: Delaware shares a border with three states, Pennsylvania, New Jersey, and what other state?
0: Rhode Island.
1: What fruit comes in Eureka and Meyer variations?
0: Apples.
1: Jimmy Wales and Larry Sanger were responsible for launching what website in 2001?
0: Pass.
1: During what war did hundreds of soldiers spend the winter in Valley Forge?
0: War of 1812.
1: Time. Drew, how do you feel like you did?
0: Horrible.
1: Okay. We are going to put you on hold. Lucky for you, Freebeer has answered these same five questions. And we'll see if he does any better or maybe worse. Freebeer doesn't even have to round the table. He just walks right into the door, right up to the other side of the bean.
2: Very convenient.
1: Yes, it is. How was your time in the hallway, friend?
2: Good. There were new screwworms out there. They just got back from Mexico.
1: Oh. Ooh, did they bite you? Right. I hear it's fun.
2: Yeah, they're embedded in me now.
1: Yeah, you'll be like a new screwworm superhero.
2: I'm patient zero.
1: Yeah. Are you ready to?
2: Yes. He became Spider-Man. I became screwworm.
1: And you just kind of turn into a worm, so you can't really do much, and you're really tiny.
2: Roll around, and they throw salt on me.
1: And then you're just dead. Oh, dang it. Super easy to defeat. Well, Freebeer, let's hope that your jackpot's not that easy. Are you ready to defend it?
2: I am.
1: All right, friend, then your turn begins in 3, 2, 1. What was the first ever animated film to be nominated for the Best Picture Oscar? Snow White or Beauty and the Beast?
2: Beauty and the Beast.
1: What fruit comes in Eureka and Meyer varieties?
2: Pears.
1: Jimmy Wales and Larry Sanger were responsible for launching what website in 2001?
2: Pass.
1: During what war did hundreds of soldiers spend the winter in Valley Forge?
2: Revolutionary War.
1: Delaware shares a border with three states, Pennsylvania, New Jersey, and what other state?
2: Maryland.
1: Jimmy Wales and Larry Sanger were responsible for launching what website in 2001?
2: eBay.
1: Time. Freebeer, how do you feel like you did?
2: Yeah, okay.
1: Okay.
3: Nah.
1: Meh. Well, what we are going to do is bring Drew back on in, and we will score this game, which will give us a winner. Starting with question number one. What was the first ever animated film to be nominated for Best Picture Oscar? I gave you two choices here, Snow White or Beauty and the Beast. Drew said Snow White. Freebeer said Beauty and the Beast. The answer is Beauty and the Beast. Freebeer with an early lead.
2: Screwworm!
1: 1-0. Yeah, the screwworm wins. Going into question number two. What fruit comes in Eureka and Meyer varieties? Drew passed, came back and said apples. Freebeer said pears. Malin, do you know the answer? You're looking at me like you might.
4: Lemons?
1: It is lemons. Freebeer still in the lead. 1-0. Going into question number three. Jimmy Wales and Larry Sanger were responsible for launching what website in 2001? Drew passed, came back, and he passed again. Freebeer passed, then said eBay and goes, oh, do you think you've thought of it now?
2: Nope.
1: The answer is Wikipedia.
2: Oh.
1: Wikipedia. Freebeer still in the lead, 1-0. Going into question number four. During what war did hundreds of soldiers spend the winter in Valley Forge? Drew paused for a really long time and then passed. Came back and said, War of 1812. Freebeer said the Revolutionary War. The American Revolutionary War is correct.
2: Freebeer
1: in the lead. 2-0. Going to be hard to come back now, Drew. But we'll go into question number five anyway, because the people want to know the answer to Delaware shares a border with three states. Pennsylvania, New Jersey, and what other state? Drew said Rhode Island. Freebeer said Maryland. Maryland is correct. And the screwworm wins!
2: Screwworm! There should be no salt today for the screwworm. Drew, thank you for listening. Thanks.

0: playing?
1: No problem. I pitched the perfect game.
0: You did. I've done it many times. Thank you, Drew. Chance to play again tomorrow. If you were listening yesterday at this time, you heard when we doubled back, went back to Priscilla and told her that she had actually won after, you know, I don't even want to say a judgment error, but just we went back and checked it. It felt more right for her to win.
2: Yes.
0: And so she won the jackpot from Maitland, $500. And then after the show, maybe shortly thereafter, a number of people wrote and said, hey, we've been keeping track. That should have been $300. So not only did she go from thinking she didn't win, she's going to get the jackpot at $200 more, because we're still going to pay it.
2: Yeah, yeah.
0: Than what it should have been. So it's a good day for Priscilla.
3: Yeah.
2: Yeah. But our kids can't go to college.
0: Another award-winning day for the Bank of Free Beer and Hot Wings. Why are the books off? Because we're stupid.
2: Yeah, I don't know.
0: On the way. I'm surprised Hot Wings didn't get 1 million emails yesterday about the story we'll talk about next. I'm surprised we all didn't. At least me, Hot Wings, and Steve. Those who were here for the first time this became a thing. That's on the way in a bit. Now, Aura Digital Frames. They make a wonderful gift for anyone. But Father's Day is the gift-giving occasion that's most on tap. And this Father's Day, show off your best pics with Dad with Aura Frames. All the moments that make you smile about Dad or that makes Dad smile about you. You never know what moments you're going to want to add. 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
2: Yeah. 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
5: For the most part, things are looking good this morning. Dunmore, some delays 81 southbound between 380 and the Biden Expressway due to road work. No problems on 84 or 380. We're looking good on the Casey. And Wilkes-Barre, no unusual delays on the North Cross Valley or 115. If you see a traffic problem, call their toll-free tip line, 855-ROAD-TIP. I'm Christy O'Brien.
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0: 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So years ago on the show, Hummings pulled out his wallet. We said, why is it so thick, I think. And then eventually we got him to turn it over to us, and we started going through his receipts, and we found out he was saving receipts for gas. And we gave Hummings a very hard time about it. Mm-hmm. We asked if he was going to return it, you know, and Hummings said, sometimes gas is bad, which is absolutely true. That part was never in debate. True?
1: Mm-hmm. Yeah. The quote was, sometimes you get a bad batch of gas.
2: Bad batch of gas. Yeah. Everybody was giving me a hard time because they would say, well, I mean, the service stations have cameras and there would be proof and your credit card company. And I said, yeah, but there are some unscrupulous places that might not have camera footage and your credit card can't discern whether or not it's gas. So they could say, oh, you probably just bought snacks.
0: Right? $88 worth of M&Ms.
2: But that did happen at certain gas stations. And so I would always just save my gas receipt and go, well, if it ever happens, I have proof.
0: But it was also very fun to make fun of Hot Wings and the suggestion that Hot Wings was upset. These gas pumps are filled with Coca-Cola. Well, that has led to any time there is a screw up at a gas station that results in people's cars, we get the story texted, emailed, Facebook messaged, MySpace mailed, whatever it is.
2: Yeah, because you said that it could never happen.
0: That is not what happened, but that does seem to be what people believe the argument was framed at.
2: That's why
0: it definitely happened.
3: A routine trip to the gas station turned into a nightmare for dozens of drivers in Wake Forest. Customers say a fuel delivery mix-up at a speedway on Capitol Boulevard put diesel into gasoline storage tanks, damaging vehicles and leaving drivers stranded.
2: That's a real bad batch of gas.
0: Even worse news, this is not Coca-Cola.
2: Yeah, this is what happens the most, is that somebody who delivers fuel puts it in the wrong tank.
1: I can't feel good.
2: Oh.
1: Once you realize that you're the one that made that mistake.
2: Not good at all.
0: Like, you're fired, right?
1: Definitely. Oh, definitely.
0: Like, you just don't come back.
1: Yeah. You got one job.
2: Yeah.
3: Arthur has more from Wake Forest.
4: Last week, Brenda Small has been driving a rental car, paying the price for a mistake that wasn't hers.
5: The guy put the diesel in the wrong tank in the ground. So we're all pumping what we thought was 87. We were pumping diesel in our vehicles.
4: These are photos.
0: Brenda, I wonder if anybody smelled it and just doubted their own brain. Because diesel has a pretty distinct smell.
2: I mean, it does, but also there are a lot of those pumps where it's the same pump. They have different handles, but they're connected.
0: That's true.
2: So if you get to one of those pumps where it's both the diesel and the regular gas, it always smells like diesel. It's
1: such a small, anything of it.
0: Yeah,
2: that's true. It's such a strong smell.
4: These are photos Brenda took of the chaos left behind on June 2nd. Cars sat stranded across the...
0: Okay. I understand what she's saying, but it's not chaos. It's cars parked sensibly at gas pumps. Now, they're not running, so we know that is a problem. But no one looks at that photo and goes, this is like Hot Wings declaring the city chaos, because you occasionally see a blinking stoplight at 4 a.m.
2: That's 100%
0: misconstrued chaos.
2: I was going to say, that's 100% more chaos than what I'm seeing now.
0: Yeah.
2: Chaos. It's not even that bad.
1: I need people on fire. I need things collapsing.
2: Yeah, exactly.
4: Are set stranded across the Speedway parking lot at Capitol Boulevard and Wall Road after diesel was mistakenly delivered into a tank meant for regular gasoline.
0: Bummer for the people who needed diesel, who could have got it $1.30 cheaper by pumping it from the gasoline tank.
2: If only they had known.
1: Pretty good deal on it.
4: Yeah. Deline, at least 23 vehicles were affected. Although multiple drivers filed police reports, state fuel inspectors say they didn't learn about the mix-up until I encouraged viewers to file complaints, triggering a state investigation.
6: There was some diesel that got into the gas tanks.
4: A Speedway representative told Brenda the next day that they would cover the cost of towing and vehicle repairs, but they weren't willing to pay for things like her rental car or the amount of money that she paid for transportation the night of the incident. When Brenda pushed back on that, they did too.
5: The process, so what do I do? Contact a lawyer to get the rest of it taken care of?
0: They're counting on you not doing that because it would cost you more to get back.
2: Right.
0: The news is a much better option.
5: She said, if you speak with a lawyer, then we will not be able to speak with you anymore. And then it'll hold your vehicle up from being repaired even longer. So that's why I contacted y'all. This was no fault of none of ours. We were getting gas. Everybody was planning on going home after they got their gas.
0: It's pretty basic. I know that the person who owns that gas station, it's probably a local ownership. They don't have... It's not like they got tons of, oops, it's diesel money lying around. But that's your company's mistake. I think you're absolutely responsible for every penny incurred by the people.
2: Even you should be,
0: The inconvenience of having to get a rental car and get your car fixed. That sucks. I hate when that happens.
5: Didn't happen like that.
4: We reached out to Speedway and its parent company, 7-Eleven, multiple times by email and phone, asking about those allegations and whether drivers would be compensated for expenses beyond vehicle repairs and towing. As of our deadline, neither company has responded. Meanwhile, the state inspector, Five on Your Side Helped Alert, is testing all the fuels so drivers can fill up confidently.
6: And make sure that the cleanup job has been sufficient enough.
4: This is not the first situation I've covered just like this one. Back in the spring of 2025, a similar situation happened at a refuel in Apex. After I got involved, I got all affected drivers' related repairs covered by refuel.
7: How's bragging camp
0: going? If you've got gas, I'll get you relief.
1: Well, I mean, it seems like she's going to get some problems solved.
0: Mm-hmm. Yeah, right?
8: Heck
0: yeah.
8: Contacting her, too.
4: Life. I'm hoping for a similar outcome with Speedway. I'll keep you updated on how things progress. Reporting in Wake Forest, Keely Arthur, Five on Your Side.
2: I'm a long way from Wake Forest, but if this ever happens to me, I'm going to call that lady.
8: Yeah, she's the Aaron Brockovich of gas.
2: She knows what's up.
0: Clearly a hero.
2: Yeah, it's, you've got a ruined engine if you get diesel in it. Like, if you put gas in a diesel, it'll just run terribly, but you can put almost anything in a diesel, and once it cleans through... It'll be fine, but diesel and gas is, it's all over.
1: Yeah, now, what sucks is the people who no doubt put gas in or put diesel in and then drove away and managed to get a good amount of the, you know, whether it's going home, going to work, whatever. Because if you already had it, say you were just going in to top off your tank, you know, and you already had 15 gallons in there and you just put another 1 or 2 gallons in there, probably going to take a little bit of time before it causes issues,
0: right?
1: Maybe diluted.
2: It just depends on how new your car is. Now the tolerances are just so, you know, those nozzles are so fine. It'll take like a few particulates and it's over. It'll seize up fast.
1: Well, engines aren't expensive.
2: So no. Take it from me. I've been through these types of things before. It's a breeze. It's a lot of fun.
0: They just give you a new engine. You just stop by.
2: Yeah.
1: Drop it off.
2: Yeah, I mean, it's basically like a 30-minute conversion.
0: They do it at the oil changes now.
2: Yeah.
0: Put a new engine in.
2: Drop it right out. Pop a fresh one in there.
0: Every time you go, they tell you your engine's bad and you need a new one. Look, it's a little dirty. They hold one up that's a little dirty. Might not even be yours. That's a trick.
2: Just do what I do, though. Every time they tell me that, I go, no, it's all right. I have one on my workbench at home, and I'm going to do that myself. I'm going to make that swap.
0: Can you pause a fight? I have a friend who made that offer to his wife. They were having a fight.
2: Yeah.
0: Like an argument that was angry. Like they were angry at each other. They're fine. But his request of, hey, can we put this on pause for about 3 hours and then come back to it? Let's get to that in the next segment.
2: Okay.
0: Back in a moment. It is the Free Beer and Hobbit Show.
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4: 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Like, if it's a really, like, I'm talking a big one, the kind where you may say we're not going to bed mad, but deep down,
5: going to bed mad.
4: You know you're still in love, but you're pissed.
1: Like, it's going to be tough, yeah,
4: right?
1: I mean,
4: a friend of mine and his wife were having that kind of argument. I didn't even ask what it was about. Because when we saw them, she said, hey, listen to what he did. So he's a huge New York Knicks fan. He was born and raised in Manhattan. Lives elsewhere now, but born and raised in Manhattan. So even though he moved away when he was very, very young, Knicks, Giants, Yankees. And the Knicks haven't won a title in 50 years.
6: 50 years?
4: More than 50 years,
6: really?
4: Actually.
6: I thought they won like in the 90s
4: early,
6: or something. No.
4: Early 70s. The last time they made the finals was 1999.
1: Gosh, yeah, I didn't realize it had been that long either. I would have thought that they had won at some point in there.
4: Nope. So it's been a long wait. And so when they went up 2-0, he was in heaven. So then this fight happens the other night. And they're going. Like, it's the kind where they've gone to the bedroom so the kids don't hear. That's how frustrated they both are.
1: Okay. All right. Yeah.
4: Not like, ooh, we're going to get divorced.
1: No,
4: if
1: but
4: this
1: a serious
4: keeps going.
1: Argument.
4: But
1: sure.
4: It's the real deal.
1: Yeah. Heated.
4: And it got to be about 10 minutes before tip off. And he said, and she did not think this was a good idea. Hey, can we put a pin in this until about 11:30 tonight or maybe tomorrow? Because I want to watch the Knicks game. Without it affecting how much fun I have.
1: Boy, he'd have been better off finishing that fight for two reasons.
4: Yeah, the Knicks obviously didn't win that game.
1: The Knicks lost.
4: Yeah. Good luck fighting then if you're furious.
1: Oh, boy.
4: Would that have been okay? You know, whatever reason, like it, whomever you're in that argument with wants to call a timeout for whatever pop culture reason, whether you like sports or not, whatever it might be. Could you do that? It might be good.
1: I mean, for somebody, maybe. But like, I remember pausing a fight briefly once because I said, "We have to pause for a second. I really have to pee."
2: Yeah, pausing for an entire game, I would just be so passive aggressive the whole time. Mm-hmm. It'd be like, "Oh man, he dropped the ball," and he'd be like, "Yeah, doesn't that sound familiar?"
1: Yeah.
2: Oh, so you'd sit there and
6: watch it. You'd sit there and watch it with him.
4: That guy can't even dribble.
6: Yeah.
4: You can. Every time you use the toilet, wipe the seat, idiot.
1: Mm-hmm. Yeah.
4: I think that kind of stuff.
6: Yeah, if you're going to try to do that, you at least have to be a little better about hiding it. Be like, you know something? I'm just so pissed right now. I'm just going to need a couple hours to mull this over and cool over.
4: Yeah,
6: I'll be downstairs in my man cave.
4: Bag of chips and a 12-pack. You're like, yeah, I'm going to settle down. But also, I think two things could happen in that case. You could settle down. And get in a better frame of mind.
1: Could.
3: Yeah.
4: Or you could sit there and have those lawnmower conversations with yourself where you're like, yeah, she's wrong and I'm right and this is stupid. And then you come back to the argument way more of a problem than you were when you started.
6: It sounds to me like your friend would not have to worry about having the lawnmower conversation because he's super sports fan. So I'm sure as soon as he was in front of the TV, it was sports.
4: Yeah, he would resent that, but you're not wrong.
6: It's true.
1: Yeah.
4: In their case, she spent so much time making fun of him for pausing the fight to watch the Knicks game that he finally said, all right, you're right. Please leave me alone, which she laughed at. So
6: they're not getting a divorce.
1: So it worked out, I guess.
4: Well, I assume they're not. I didn't
6: right
4: ask, Steve. I didn't say. So you guys splitting up?
1: Yeah, I mean... if it works, if you're in the right kind of relationship, more power to you. Like if I'm in an argument though, and it's like, hey, can we pause because I really want to watch the season finale of Bachelorette or so, I'd be like, are you serious right now? Like, we're having this serious argument with one another. We have to stop so you can watch these idiots on television. Can't you just watch it later?
4: I wish I'd have tried this on game two of the 1998 Stanley Cup Finals when the Wings were playing the Capitals. It ended up being one of the greatest comebacks in Wings playoff history. But I couldn't enjoy any of it because I was fighting about whether or not my parents would pay for liquor at my wedding the first time. And it was...
6: What side were you on?
4: I was on the can't we figure this out at another time? Yeah, because this game is on now. Because at that point, the wedding was 11 months away.
3: Oh, yeah, that's plenty of time to figure that out.
4: Yeah.
3: When I was in a relationship, I was in this relationship for like four, almost 5 years. We started to go see a therapist because we would get into these arguments and then they would like hold on to the arguments for 3 or 4 days. And then tell me that they were okay, but do these little signs of like, I'm not okay. And so a therapist would tell us like, hey, it's totally fine to say, I need a break, to take a break like this.
4: Sure.
3: But it's not okay to say that we've moved on and then hold on to it in the way that they were doing it.
4: Yeah.
3: And I said, okay, but what if I'm the type that doesn't like to take a break? Like you said, Hot Wings, I want to be able to have this argument. And even if we don't come to a conclusion, like the argument has a definite end.
4: Yeah.
3: Not just a, we abruptly ended it. Like, okay, you need 10 minutes and then we come back and we finish it. Fine. Mm-hmm. Like you need to cool off. Cool. We can do that. But she said, well, y'all should come up with like a funny word. And that word can be the, this is when it needs to pause. And then maybe you do watch a movie together, or maybe you do go and, you know, read in separate rooms or whatever you've got to do. But that's a longer pause.
4: Yes.
3: And I feel like we came up with a really stupid word like curmudgeon or something that was more funny to say when we were mad at each other, or we might have changed it up. It never worked.
4: I was going to say, did you
6: curmudgeon?
3: It never worked. He'd be like, I'm calling curmudgeon. And I'd be like, okay, all right. Perfect. Great. Now I'm just going to sit here and be fussy for 2 hours while you go watch a movie, Mr. I'm not, I don't have a job or whatever. I would get so mad.
4: I was gonna, yeah,
3: because it never worked for me.
4: Did the therapist say, like, did she blame you for that? Not blame, that's not the right term, but did she say, you've got to allow a break? Because, yeah, there are lots of people listening right now who I think are probably like you, like, I'm not taking a time out when I'm that passionate.
3: Yeah.
4: Because even if you take time out and you figure it out while that's going, you still. It's hard to shut that off.
3: Yeah, because a lot of times when I'm fussy like that, I can say, wait a second, I'm about to get mean. I need 10 minutes. I want to finish this conversation, though.
4: Yeah.
3: When we were arguing more often than not, it felt like they would call curmudgeon whenever they realized, oh, I got caught in the lie. Now I don't know how to, like, get myself out of it. And rather than telling the truth, I'd like some time to be able to make up more of a lie to make my lie more believable.
4: Yeah, sure.
3: So I'd be like, oh, of course you're calling curmudgeon. Go into the garage and think about what else you're going to lie about. And then I was such a butthole. I was like, this is how I know.
4: That's going to make curmudgeon not work.
3: Yeah. Oh, we had to change the word multiple times because of that.
4: As you said, not the word, flag. Not the word's problem. Yeah, I can't remember the pause word. Yeah.
3: But it used to make, oh, it used to get so fussy. Oh, man. I wanted it to work so bad because it was therapy. It was really not. Therapy wasn't the issue. The relationship was the issue.
4: Yeah. Did that therapist ever say, like, yeah, maybe you guys shouldn't be together?
3: Oh, yeah. She broke up with him. She wouldn't see him as a patient anymore. She broke up with him in one of our sessions.
4: Okay.
3: Yeah.
1: Yeah, that happens. That's pretty big. Sometimes.
4: I had a couple friend of ours, one of the first couples I knew that got divorced. They were going to counseling for a while, and they both, at least publicly, seemed like they were trying. They wanted to save it.
3: Yeah.
4: I don't know what was going on, nor should I have known what was going on behind closed doors. But all of a sudden, one day, I was talking to my buddy. We were on the way to play basketball, and he goes, "Yeah, I think we are going to get a divorce." And I said, "Oh man, I'm so sorry." And he goes, "You know, I'm okay with it." And he was the one who, at the time, I would have said was fighting to save it more. And I go, "You are?" He said, "Yeah." I go, what happened? And he goes, the therapist said we never should have gotten together.
3: Yeah.
4: I said, what? And she said, you guys, the therapist after like four sessions said, I don't know why you guys got married. You have a natural ability to push each other's buttons. It's actually part of the way you play together is being dicks to each other. Mm-hmm. Sure. The therapist didn't say dicks. He said, so the therapist said, your way of interacting when it's good is automatically going to lead to bad. Mm-hmm. Like, it's just inevitable. Unless you both can change, there's no reason you should fix it because you're going to be back here in 2 years anyway.
3: Yeah.
4: And so he said he got in his car and he's driving home and he's like, well, okay, well, that changes everything.
1: Yeah.
4: But I've always thought for him, what if that therapist was wrong?
3: True. I mean,
4: it happens.
6: Yeah,
4: but
6: it can be.
3: She never told me, like, hey, you should leave this relationship. She did say, she caught him in a lie, and I was sitting in the room. We were doing couples therapy, but sometimes we would meet separate as well. Mm-hmm. And he had said something, and we don't need to get into specifics, but she kind of gave him this look, and she said, well, wait a second. Last week when we had spoken, I remember you telling it this way, and now this kind of gives a totally different perspective.
4: Right.
3: Essentially saying, this is a lie. If what you said last week,
4: or at least
3: is,
4: generously, it's reframing.
3: Right, you're reframing to like lean in a direction that paints it in a totally different picture, right? And he got a little fussy with her in the way that he would get fussy with me. And she said, I'm simply pointing out some inconsistencies here so I can figure out how to help. And it doesn't seem like you want to be consistent enough for me to be able to help. And she broke up with him right then and there. She's like, I'm still willing to speak with Kelly about your relationship, but if I can't provide you a place where you're comfortable enough to tell the truth, then I'm not the therapist for you.
4: Yeah.
3: And I was sitting there like, and we used to have to, we used to have to put these little things on our fingers so we could monitor our heart rate because one of us would get very angry.
4: Okay.
3: And I was just sitting there and his was just like, beep, beep, beep, beep, beep, beep, beep.
4: Oh, you could hear it?
1: Oh my God.
3: It would beep once it got over a certain amount. And I was just sitting there like,
4: that would make mine go off.
3: Yeah.
4: Why are you freaking out?
1: That's the same kind of thing that you knew that Ultraman was about to die.
4: Dang.
1: Thank goodness he didn't.
3: Yeah.
4: That's wild.
3: Mm-hmm. Because you wear those and that's when you're like, okay, well, now you know, hey, my heart rate's going up. Nothing good comes from this. Like, if I get fussy, I end up being mean and being like, okay, Mr. Whatever, whatever.
4: Mr. I don't have a job. Somebody, a couple of people are like, Kelly's back there now.
3: Yeah, exactly. So that's when I knew. I was like, okay, I'm getting frustrated by this. I'm not going to have a good reaction so I can calm down and take 10 minutes. But wearing those in therapy was always a really fun day for us.
4: That'd be fun.
1: That's so that sounds wild.
4: Like, I wonder how much those
1: load
4: are.
1: Of fun. Yeah, because we should imagine having to wear a heart rate.
4: We should keep those in here.
6: Oh, that would be fun.
4: And on occasions when someone's salty, put them on.
3: Yeah.
4: You start hearing the beeping.
6: Mine would be off the charts every time we played Super Fight.
4: Before
6: I'd
4: we played,
6: so
4: right?
6: Agitated.
4: What if we found out that like Maitland's was just going off constantly? She spent every day. All day, just low-key hating every one of us.
3: Fight or flight mode the whole time.
4: Yeah. Like, this isn't good for you.
1: I kind of think Maitland would have, like, a mouse's heartbeat, though.
2: What do you mean?
1: They have a high heart rate all the time.
2: Yeah, if you, like, I'm sure people could see on the cameras from the wide shot, my foot's always moving. Like,
3: oh my God.
2: I always have I'm so jittery.
3: Dude, sitting next to you and Free Beer at that restaurant in New Jersey on Steve's birthday.
4: Oh my gosh.
3: I almost flipped the table. Y'all were both shaky legging it and Free Beer, you tap. So it was shaky leg and tapping, shaky leg and tapping, shaky leg and tapping. And then we've got our Jersey saleswoman who we love and she's a riot and we're and Hot Wings and her arguing over pizza toppings. And I'm just sitting there like, okay, I'm shaking. There's so many things going on around me. This is sensory overload.
4: You don't know you're doing it, do you, mate? Most of the time.
2: Oh, I know I'm doing it. I just can't stop it.
1: She's doing it right now.
2: Yeah.
4: Okay, well, that's
1: I can see it.
4: Like, I guess I'm the same way. But if I catch it and I realize I'm moving a table, which obviously I did not, then I'll stop. But if I don't keep thinking about it, it's back.
2: Mm-hmm. Oh, yeah.
3: I was waiting on somebody else to bring it up because I was like, surely somebody else feels how much this table is shaking. And then I was like, maybe it's just me because I'm right next to him. And it was pretty funny. Did you not notice it, Hot Wings? I thought for sure you did.
1: I don't remember if I noticed it or not. I mean, so I definitely have noticed Free Beer a number of times. And I've told him there have been times where I'm like, you have to stop tapping or you have to stop kicking the console. It's driving me bananas. I used to be a leg shaker, but it was the same thing. I was like, enough people
4: but he got
1: told,
4: better.
1: Well, I did. Because enough people said, you're driving me nuts. So I said, like, I had to just, like, stop.
3: Yeah, my mom
1: eventually.
3: Would immediately
1: like, so I don't do it nearly as often now. Mm-hmm. I still do sometimes, though.
2: Yeah, Kelly, your dad actually called me out for it the Jersey morning show because I thought that the tablecloth in front of the table went all the way down. So I didn't try to hide any of my foot tapping or my shaking or anything. And afterwards, Major Cheese walked up to me. And he said, "Your foot was so distracting the whole time." He's like, "It was just."
4: I check when we get to a live show now. I check to see if it goes all the way down.
2: I fully thought it did. I didn't feel a breeze on my toes or anything, so I was like, "Oh, we're good."
4: But mine is because one time in Illinois, a lady yelled at me for wearing red ankle socks.
3: Oh my god!
6: Yeah,
4: she was like really. She demanded so I take them off at the show. Yeah.
1: She was very upset. She
4: very
1: was
4: strange.
6: Very high maintenance lady. That person.
4: Yes. 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
4: 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How are you today?
26: Can't complain. Thanks for having me.
4: Excellent. Are you going to put up a good fight today on the $1,000 Minute of Mayhem? Like, are you confident?
26: I'm just hoping to not embarrass myself too badly.
4: Okay. I think if you set that, I know that people listening who've never played are like, you should set the bar higher. I think that's a fair way to set the bar. That you still can hope to do better. But starting out with, let's not make a fool of myself. That should be everybody's goal. Now, Justin,
26: exactly.
4: You like to hike. Do you have a favorite hike or just anywhere?
26: There's a local state park that we like to go to. They got 4 or 5 different trails that we can hike.
4: That's pretty awesome. Feels like you're doing new things. Justin, you got to get all 10 of these questions right in 60 seconds from the time we start until the buzzer sounds. When the buzzer sounds, the game is over. If your answer's not out, you have lost.
26: All right.
4: You can pass on questions, and we'll come back to them. Do you have any questions for us before we begin?
26: No, I'm good to go.
4: All right, Justin. Good luck. You could win $1,000 right now. The $1,000 Minute of Mayhem for Justin begins in 3, 2, 1. Who typically met in groups of 13, also called covens?
26: Witches.
4: In Disney's Peter Pan, what animal is Captain Hook constantly stalked by?
26: Alligator.
4: What was the official name of the first Indiana Jones movie?
26: Temple of Doom.
4: What hormone allows cells in your body to absorb sugar from your blood?
26: Pass.
4: What color is the cross on the Greek flag?
26: Blue.
4: Osteoporosis primarily affects what in the body?
26: Eyes.
4: What number is represented by the letter C in Roman numerals?
26: 50.
4: What color is pure caffeine?
26: Green.
4: What type of animal was the first ever to be cloned from an adult cell?
26: Sheep.
4: Which empire was ruled by Genghis Khan?
26: The Mongolian.
4: What hormone allows cells in your body to absorb sugar from your blood?
26: Testosterone.
4: Justin, how do you think you did?
26: I don't think I embarrassed myself.
4: Okay, let's find out if you embarrass yourself. So we're not even scoring for victory. We're scoring for embarrassment at this point.
1: Okay, all right.
4: Who typically met in groups of 13, also called covens?
1: Justin said witches.
4: That's correct. I had never heard the 13 part before.
1: No, I didn't realize that.
4: Covens, I thought, was fair.
1: Makes
4: in
1: sense,
4: Disney's
1: though.
4: Peter Pan, what animal is Captain Hook constantly stalked by?
1: Justin said an alligator.
4: Is that correct?
25: I think so.
1: No.
2: I have no idea.
25: What?
4: It's incorrect. No. It's a crocodile.
1: Yeah, it's TikTok Croc.
4: Mm-hmm.
1: Different
4: not
1: animals.
4: The same.
25: It is.
4: That would, if that was the only question he got wrong, people would lose their
1: I'm
4: mind.
1: I'm sure they would, but they're different animals.
2: Macintosh and Apple.
4: Mm-hmm.
1: You know, they are different.
4: What was the official name of the first Indiana Jones movie?
1: Justin said Temple of Doom.
4: That was the second. Steve, what was the first?
2: The Last Crusade?
4: That was the third. Maitland.
1: Yeah, it's the last.
25: Raiders of the Lost Ark?
4: Correct.
25: Hey.
4: Always turn to your elder to get it, Steve.
2: Mm-hmm.
4: Remember when you hired in and you were like, I'm a movie guy, is not something anyone ever said about you.
1: Yeah. You were like bragged about.
2: Yeah.
1: You were like, hey, man, my one big selling point is I can talk about any movie.
2: I basically started IMDb.
4: Yeah. Steve can talk about it any movie like this. Hey, Steve, did you see fill in the blank of most famous movie ever? Steve says, I don't know. Can't remember.
1: Yeah.
2: No,
1: I mean,
2: not sure.
1: Unless it ends in pit and starts with money. The answer is no.
4: Number four, what hormone allows cells in your body to absorb sugar from your blood?
1: Justin passed and then came back and said testosterone.
4: Wrong. Maitland.
25: Insulin.
4: Correct. What color is the cross on the Greek flag?
1: Justin said blue.
4: It is
2: white.
4: White is right.
2: With a blue background.
4: Yeah, I'd have got it backwards too. Osteoporosis primarily affects what in the body?
1: Justin said eyes.
4: Yeah, you need to drink more milk to keep your eyes sharp. No. What is it?

0: What type of animal was the first ever to be cloned from an adult cell?
1: Justin said sheep.
0: Yes, back on the right side of history now. Which empire was ruled by Genghis Khan?
1: Justin said the Mongolian
0: that
1: Empire.
0: That is correct. How many did Justin finish with?
1: Justin got 3.
0: Justin, the other ones you were close on, how do you feel?
2: Oh, could have done better.
0: But you're going to live, right?
2: Oh, yeah. Oh, yeah.
0: All right. Thank you, Justin.
2: I'll try again another day.
0: Yeah, I'm being nice. No sense piling on.
1: I mean, you did name an Indiana Jones movie, so that's good.
0: Yeah, he said a color. That's close.
1: You did name a animal.
0: Like, he was within the category. What part of the body? Eyes. He didn't say cows.
1: No.
0: Or knockers. Thank you, Justin.
2: All right, thank you.
0: Appreciate you, bud. All right, another chance tomorrow. 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
17: 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I'm playing with my paper clips.
16: Just do it, Bert.
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16: Oh, Bert. Bert, Bert, Bert.
17: Oh. Ernie! Ernie!
16: Oh! Oh, Bert! Oh, Bert!
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19: What do we learn in just a moment? First, one more thing. The audacity of this request. This is pretty tough. Rob Reiner and his wife were killed, if you remember, the director, actor.
20: Yeah.
19: Allegedly by their son, Nick, who had been experiencing some difficulties.
20: Yeah.
19: And
20: significant.
19: There doesn't seem to be a lot of doubt that he was the one who did it. Obviously, we say alleged because he has not been convicted of that crime, and you're innocent according to the courts until you are proven guilty. We all know that.
20: Right, yeah.
19: But a petition filed by his attorneys, his civil attorneys, in Los Angeles County Court on Monday said that the trustees overseeing his trust fund given to him by his parents, whom he murdered, allegedly, have denied them to him without legal justification. Quote from the attorney, Nick loved his parents, and he is devastated by their deaths. But the facts about what did and did not happen to them are not an issue in this trust litigation. Like anyone accused of a crime, Nick is presumed innocent, and he is entitled to mount his defense with the resources that are lawfully his own. Now, legally, they may, I think they're probably right.
21: I think they got a point.
19: However, it's a weird ask, don't you think?
21: It is, yeah.
19: Look, whether he killed them or not, neither here nor there, they are, in fact, dead, thanks to my client.
20: Yeah.
19: Allegedly.
21: I mean, can they say, how about we loan you the money, and then if you're found guilty, you got to pay it back?
20: Yeah, because I don't think you can benefit from a crime like murder. I think that's like another law unto itself. So
21: we'll see. But if he's not guilty of murder yet.
20: I mean, he's...
19: It's complicated.
21: It's very complicated.
19: What did we learn? Tommy, what did you learn?
22: Yeah, it's telling the best way to warm up mac and cheese by leaving it in the car for 6 months.
19: Ugh. Maitland, what did you learn?
23: I learned all the Starbucks lovers can call me Green Bean as they pee in the corner.
19: Steve, what did you learn?
21: Free beer is our sea lion in the airport.
19: Kelly, what did you learn?
24: I learned grandma doesn't like watching bands kicking kitties while she's looking for mayo for her casserole.
19: That's all we have time for. 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

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Good morning. 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

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Now, why would we do that? Well, because they are doing something very cool to help out the community and mental health awareness.

0: 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Nirvana to No Doubt. 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

Sam Carter of that band, The Architects, says that Metallica, one of the kindest bands he's ever toured with. Why? 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

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That's Oasis. The 90s at noon, streaming free on your smart speaker and brought to you by Dixon City Hyundai on the Scranton-Carbondale Highway, just up the road from the Viewmont Mall. What was life like in 1999? Well, there was lots of vibrant pop culture. 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

0: out, Soundgarden to Soul Asylum, Pixies to Pearl Jam. 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
2: 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In fact, I brought my husband, and he lost weight, and his cholesterol and blood pressure improved.
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I've tried.

I saw this thread on Reddit, and I don't even understand why it's a thing, but people are arguing the question, that new Supergirl movie that's coming out in like a week or two. How can she have pierced ears and earrings when her skin is supposed to be...

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1: Ice Nine Kills featuring McKenna Grace. 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

I mentioned it earlier, but two young ladies from Lake Lehman coming in to talk about their senior project. Why? Well, because it's a 5K, and I love to run, and I do love to help out students that are trying to get some good grades. We will talk to Ella and Bryn from Lake Ariel right around 1:40.

Kind of disappointing to hear that current Motley Crue guitar player John Five has not spoken to Rob Zombie in 4 years. They supposedly left on good terms, but apparently not good enough for them to continue talking. Thunderkiss 65, it's White Zombie now, streaming free.

0: 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If you listen to me with any regularity, you know that I love to run, I love to race. So I'm really excited that I've got two Lake Lehman seniors here in the studio with me, Ella and Bryn, who are working on a very cool senior project. First of all, welcome to 97.9X, ladies. Great to have you here today.
1: Thank you.
0: Tell me what you are doing, because Ella, you and I have a mutual friend that connected us to help try to talk about this race. You're doing a 5K this weekend on Sunday, right?
1: Yeah, so we're doing a 5K for our senior project because as part of our school, as a rising senior, we all have to do senior projects. So we decided we want to do a 5K because we feel like mental health is a big problem here in PA. So we want to just give back and make sure that it's not something that's forgotten. So we're donating half of our money raised to Northeast Counseling Services and then the other half to give back to our school, to our track club, because we felt like it was the best thing.
0: Well, sure, it's fair. If you're going to do a race, you got to at least give money back to the track club. Now, do you ladies both run as well?
1: I do. I'm on the cross country and the track team.
0: Nice. Congratulations. That's very awesome.
1: Thank you.
0: So why a 5K of all the things you could do as a fundraiser, awareness raiser? Why a 5K?
2: Yeah, we have multiple seniors we wanted to do a soccer camp, but then we decided 5K would be so much fun. You know, so many runners, and not only our grade, but in our community that love to run, and to support a cause is even better to run and support. So we just figured we should do that instead.
0: And you know, ladies, one of the things I have found over the years as being a runner myself is that a lot of people that get into running talk about the fact that they use it as a way to help clear their mind when they're out on their run, especially if they maybe go early in the morning, a little later at night. Gives them a chance to focus, reset for the day. It's a great way to stay grounded, right?
1: Yeah, I feel like that way too. Even when I run, I feel like a lot better afterwards. So even with the mental health, I feel like it really ties in, not just because we feel like mental health is a problem, but also because running and mental health coordinates very well together.
0: So ladies, let's talk about the race itself. Now, it's coming up this Sunday at Misericordia, right? The race itself starts at 9, but how can we get registered if we want to be a part of it?
1: Yeah, so check-in starts at 7:30. It's at the Misericordia Cross Country course, so it's not actually at the campus. We just have to make sure you remember that. The cross country course is on 42nd Street, so you can get there as early as 7:30. We have about 13 raffle baskets there as well.
2: So bring your extra cash.
1: Bring your cash, right. Yeah. Okay. There's going to be music. It's going to be a lot of fun. We're going to have t-shirts there.
0: How do you register? Is there an online registration or is it all day of?
2: Yes. So right now you can sign up online, or there are day of registration. On Facebook, we have an event called Miles for Minds 5K Run and 1 Mile Walk. And then you can just click the link in the description and then it'll send you right to our sign up and all that.
0: Okay. If you don't get pre-registered, there is day of registration, right? You said
2: Correct.
0: That starts at 7:30?
2: Correct.
0: Okay, awesome. And then a bunch of raffle baskets, and of course, you are going to donate proceeds to the Certuta for Great Causes. Talk to me about awards. What are we doing for age groups? Are we doing that, or is this kind of more just a fun run?
2: Yeah, so we have 5 different age groups for female and male.
0: Okay.
2: So for the run, first place will get a gift card, and then the top 3 of each age group will get a medal. And then for our walkers, it's just 1 prize, which is a gift card.
0: That's awesome.
1: Yeah, top 3 walkers, because we're not doing age groups for walkers, because the walking is more of just for fun.
0: Get out, support the event, get some exercise in.
1: Yeah.
0: Absolutely. I love that. So talk to me a little bit about the project part of it yourself. How do you get an A? What are the parameters to get an A on this project? Do you know?
1: So much. Yeah. So we get the option to either do volunteer hours or an actual project. We feel like volunteer hours is just really boring.
0: Sure is. Yeah.
1: To us, at least. So we're doing a pro-

0: went in general too.
1: Pretty much everything. They cross all the bases, and then we do a showcase at our school, and we present a poster board with all of our pictures and how much we raise and all of our sponsors. So a lot of all the aspects around is what we do.
0: It's always so cool to see all of these groups, how much money they raise and can give back to the community, because there's thousands of dollars that are raised to give back.
1: Yeah.
0: So it's so cool to see that end result.
1: Yeah, Lake Lehman usually raises their every senior class, it's usually around $50,000 that we all raise in total.
2: Wow, that's awesome. Good for you guys. That's really great that you're stepping up and donating back to the community and the money stays local. Well, we're going to do our best here at 97.9X to help increase those registrations for you and help push that total. I will do my best to get out and run the race myself too. Okay, ladies?
1: Thank you.
2: All right, I appreciate you coming in. Ella, Brynn, good luck on your project, and thanks for being on with us here at 97.9X.
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In fact, she has said recently, quote, "The word goth is stupid. 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
7: 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None of them have smoked a cigarette, and I want to thank you from the bottom of my heart.
8: My name is Jen Carpenter. 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A friend of mine also went, and he still no longer smokes, and it was just amazing.
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Well, here we go. Let's go. Breaking Benjamin out in Germany for the Rock Am Ring Festival, saying the new album's done. It's done. It's ready to go. So let's go. Let's get it. Hopefully sooner rather than later. So cold.

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1: Ozempic, Wegovy, GLP-1s, every day one thought haunts you. What if I stop? A 2026 British Medical Journal study says you'll gain every pound back, but four times faster. So what now? There is an answer. Alex Goen patented hypnosis. The Journal of the American Medical Association says adding behavior therapy to GLP-1s produces nearly three times the results than GLP-1s alone. Three times the results! Hypnosis is behavior therapy, concentrated. And Alex Goen hypnosis is the only U.S. patented hypnosis proven useful by the U.S. Patent Office. 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

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That's it for me, Duffy. I'm out. Lazy E is in next. He's got your next chance to qualify to see Louder Than Life. And he's also got your chance to win tickets to Berserkus with Zach Wilde. 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
1: Hanover Township, Sansui Parkway is closed in both directions between Lincoln Drive and Ashley Street for construction. No problems on 81 or the North Cross Valley. No unusual delays on 380 or 84. We're accident-free on the turnpike. If you see a traffic problem, call our toll-free tip line, 855-ROAD-TIP. I'm Christy O'Brien.
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1: Well, this was awkward. 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
4: For the most part, we're looking good this afternoon. 81 slow at the Biden Expressway in both directions due to construction. No problems on 84 or 380. We're looking good on 80 and the Turnpike. Hanover Township, Sansui Parkway closed in both directions between Lincoln Drive and Ashley Street for road work. If you see a traffic problem, call their toll-free tip line 855-ROADSTEP. I'm Christy O'Brien.
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22: How often do you stop to wonder whether you should share something that's revealing, maybe even embarrassing, with a partner, a friend, or even your boss? In her new book called Revealing, The Underrated Power of Oversharing, behavioral scientist Leslie John says doing just that can help you deepen relationships that are vital to your life. We need people to trust us in order to get things like love, friendship, and career success. That's what she told us. When you make yourself vulnerable by revealing something sensitive, it does make other people trust you. In turn, when you ask someone to reveal something about themselves, showing that interest will generally lead someone to like you more. Why? Because people like to be asked about themselves, she says. It also signals that they are discriminating and choosy, but in a good way. I'm Dr. Sanjay Gupta, helping you live a better life.
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3: For the most part, we're looking good this afternoon. 81 slow at the Biden Expressway in both directions due to construction. No problems on 84 or 380. We're looking good on 80 and the Turnpike. Hanover Township, Sansui Parkway closed in both directions between Lincoln Drive and Ashley Street for road work. If you see a traffic problem, call their toll-free tip line, 855-ROAD-TIP. I'm Christy O'Brien.
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20: A Better Life with Dr. Sanjay Gupta.
21: Breast cancer is the most common cancer among women in the world. And according to a new study out of the University of Washington School of Medicine, an estimated 3.5 million cases a year are expected by 2050. Now, the good news is we've gotten so much better at screening, earlier detection, and cutting-edge treatments in many countries, including here in the United States. But even here in America, black women have a death rate from breast cancer that is 40% higher than white women, a disparity that exists despite our world-class treatment infrastructure. So what can you do to lower your risk? Eat less red meat? Try your best to manage your blood sugar and your weight? Exercise is really important. Cut back on drinking, quit smoking. And remember this, you should start getting mammograms. At what age? 40. That's when you should start. I'm Dr. Sanjay Gupta, helping you live a better life.
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I'm Lazy Ian. Coming up in less than 8 minutes, you're going to help me decide our song execution battle between the Architects and Ozzy Osbourne.

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1: Yesterday, you had the Prince of Darkness, Ozzy Osbourne's Crazy Train, dominate the round of song execution. And we'll get to that to the end after its competition from the Architects. It's their latest Broken Mirror on song execution.

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Ozzy Osbourne's Crazy Train, the song you picked as yesterday's winner of Song Execution. But to move into tomorrow's semifinal round, it'll have to beat out The Architect's Broken Mirror. Tell me which song you want to win by calling or texting 1-866-20-ROCKS with that song you like least. Call or text 1-866-20-ROCKS with that execution, or reply to the post by at 979XROCK on X, and we'll go over what you think in under 8 minutes.

0: Godsmack drummer Wade Murph has been recruited by the Black Veil Brides to play on their current European UK tour. I'm Lazy E, seeing who you're siding with on our song execution battle today between Architects' Broken Mirror and Ozzy Osbourne's Crazy Train. Starting out with a cruel text, at least that's how I'm interpreting it, from a person who's listening on the 97.9X app from South Carolina, texting in, Ozzy is a memory, he's got to go. And then we have a 570er saying, I execute the Architects. Flying in with another text from the 570 that says, keep Broken Mirror, execute Ozzy. Now let's check the phone lines. What's your name?
1: Rick.
0: Rick, which song do you want to execute?
1: I'll probably be the only one, but Ozzy.
0: You're definitely not the only one. In fact, by adding them all up so far, Ozzy is falling behind, but that could change with your execution. Either reply to the post by at 97.9xRock on X or call or text 1-866-20-ROCKS with that song you like least. Call or text 1-866-20-ROCKS with that execution, and we'll see which song you picked going to tomorrow's semifinal round of song execution in a little bit. Northeast.

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1: Dunmore, 81 southbound, stop and go between 380 and the Biden Expressway due to road work. Also watch for delays northbound at the Biden Expressway. No problems on 84 or 380. We're looking good on the Turnpike. Hanover Township, Sansui Parkway, closed in both directions between Lincoln Drive and Ashley Street due to construction. If you see a traffic problem, call their toll-free tip line, 855-ROAD-TIP. I'm Christy O'Brien.
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10: 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My best friend came with me. 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I took my three sisters and my brother-in-law and my sister's best friend and went. None of them have smoked a cigarette, and I want to thank you from the bottom of my heart.
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0: on the way in just a little. Got your freeway in to check out Berserkus at the Pavilion at Montage Mountain with Lamb of God, Black Label Society, and more. But right now, who did you pick to win our song execution battle between Ozzy Osbourne's Crazy Train?
1: I'm going!
0: And the Architect's Broken Mirror. Straight out the gate, we got a text from the 570 that says, execute Architects. The song is too emo, the breakdown jams, but the words are too sappy. But Ariel Lazarus doesn't agree with that. He says over at 97.9X Rock on X, to execute Ozzy, please. Then the Ozzy texts start coming in. We've got one that says, keep Ozzy. Then another from the 570 that says, keep the legend alive, so keep Ozzy. Another from the 570 saying keep Ozzy. But then we have one that says, not trying to put the final nail in the coffin, no pun intended, but I'm going to have to say execute Ozzy. And finally, we have one from the 570 that said George Costanza had a thing for Architects, you know, in Seinfeld. He says, I do not. Keep Ozzy. Well, it was a very, very close battle. But the one that moves on to tomorrow's semifinal round is Ozzy Osbourne's Crazy Train.
1: I'm going off the rails on a crazy train.
0: And it'll go on to face another song. Well, we better stop the song. It goes on to face another song tomorrow after 4:15 in our semifinal round. Make sure you're listening to have your voice heard. And if you want tickets to check out Berserkus, that's Black Label Society, Lamb of God, and more at the Pavilion at Montage Mountain, all of your chance to win those tickets coming up at the top of the hour with the 5 o'clock block.

0: 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Three songs with one common theme. All you have to do is figure it out.
1: The 5 o'clock block brought to you by Hazleton Hyundai, 703 Airport Road in Hazle Township. 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
1: The 5 o'clock block brought to you by Hazleton Hyundai, 703 Airport Road in Hazle Township. 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
1: And then this contest is done. 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
3: Dunmore, 81 southbound, stop traffic between 380 and the Biden Expressway due to road work. Also seeing delays southbound between Pittston and Wilkes-Barre. Hanover Township, Sansui Parkway closed in both directions between Ashley Street and Lincoln Drive due to utility work. No problems on 80 or the turnpike. If you see a traffic problem, call our toll-free tip line, 855-ROAD-TIP. I'm Christy O'Brien.
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1: 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Ozempic, Wegovy, GLP-1s, every day one thought haunts you. What if I stop? A 2026 British Medical Journal study says you'll gain every pound back, but 4 times faster. So what now? There is an answer. Alex Goen, patented hypnosis. The Journal of the American Medical Association says adding behavior therapy to GLP-1s produces nearly 3 times the results than GLP-1s alone. 3 times the results! Hypnosis is behavior therapy, concentrated. And Alex Goen hypnosis is the only U.S. patented hypnosis proven useful by the U.S. Patent Office. Ozempic can't talk to your subconscious. Where every habit lives. 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Engineered to destroy cravings, make you full on half the food, kill late night fridge attacks, so you eventually wean off. 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

this Friday getting a new album from Sublime. It's been 30 years, and every song I've heard off of it, it's been a freaking banger. 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
1: Dunmore, 81 southbound, stop traffic between 380 and the Biden Expressway due to road work. Also seeing delays southbound between Pittston and Wilkes-Barre. Hanover Township, Sansui Parkway closed in both directions between Ashley Street and Lincoln Drive due to utility work. No problems on 80 or the Turnpike. If you see a traffic problem, call our toll-free tip line, 855-ROAD-TIP. I'm Christy O'Brien.
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2: Ozempic, Wegovy, GLP-1s, every day one thought haunts you. What if I stop? A 2026 British Medical Journal study says you'll gain every pound back, but four times faster. So what now? There is an answer. Alex Goen, patent and hypnosis. The Journal of the American Medical Association says adding behavior therapy to GLP-1s produces nearly three times the results than GLP-1s alone. Three times the results. Hypnosis is behavior therapy, concentrated. And Alex Goen hypnosis is the only U.S. patent and hypnosis proven useful by the U.S. Patent Office. Ozempic can't talk to your subconscious. 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
7: Kind of started a new life rule. 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
8: Kind of started a new life rule. 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
12: My name is Jen Arpender. 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

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And you could be in the pit. 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
1: Ozempic, Wegovy, GLP-1s, every day one thought haunts you. What if I stop? A 2026 British Medical Journal study says you'll gain every pound back, but four times faster. So what now? There is an answer. Alex Goen, patented hypnosis. The Journal of the American Medical Association says adding behavior therapy to GLP-1s produces nearly three times the results than GLP-1s alone. Three times the results. Hypnosis is behavior therapy, concentrated. And Alex Goen hypnosis is the only U.S. patented hypnosis proven useful by the U.S. Patent Office. 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

All right, I'm Lazy E heading out of here. Join me back here tomorrow afternoon. I'll give you another chance to check out Berserkers featuring Lamb of God and Black Label Society at the Pavilion at Montage Mountain during the 5 o'clock block. I'll leave you now with the latest from Beartooth. 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

hot pursuit and fiery auto crashes. Some will die in hot pursuit while sifting through my ashes. 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
1: 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What if I stop? A 2026 British Medical Journal study says you'll gain every pound back, but 4 times faster. So what now? There is an answer. Alex Goen, Patent and Hypnosis. The Journal of the American Medical Association says adding behavior therapy to GLP-1s produces nearly 3 times the results than GLP-1s alone. 3 times the results! Hypnosis is behavior therapy, concentrated, and Alex Goen Hypnosis is the only U.S. patent in hypnosis proven useful by the U.S. Patent Office. 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
15: A better life with Dr. Sanjay Gupta.
16: Breast cancer is the most common cancer among women in the world. And according to a new study out of the University of Washington School of Medicine, an estimated 3.5 million cases a year are expected by 2050. Now, the good news is we've gotten so much better at screening, earlier detection, and cutting-edge treatments in many countries, including here in the United States. But even here in America, black women have a death rate from breast cancer that is 40% higher than white women. A disparity that exists despite our world-class treatment infrastructure. So what can you do to lower your risk? Eat less red meat? Try your best to manage your blood sugar and your weight? Exercise is really important. Cut back on drinking, quit smoking. And remember this, you should start getting mammograms. At what age? 40. That's when you should start. I'm Dr. Sanjay Gupta, helping you live a better life.
17: He's got ties. He's got socks. Give him a gift that really rocks. Treat your dad to a $5,000 basement barbecue or backyard upgrade. Pop gets to pick. 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